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2: 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Is it even that deep? I think my hair stopped growing. Or is it me? I called Phil a couple times. He's probably sick of me. He said go easy on yourself, but what does that even mean? Sounds like good advice, but I just can't hear it right now.

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2: BBC News with Moira Alderson. Taiwan's president has pressed the case for US arms supplies just hours after President Trump said he had not decided whether to proceed with a major weapons sale to the island. A spokesperson for President Lai Ching-te said US military sales served as a mutual deterrence against regional threats. The comments follow a summit between President Trump and his Chinese counterpart Xi Jinping, in which the Chinese leader warned that mishandling the Taiwan issue could lead to direct conflict. Joel Gunter reports from Washington.
3: Washington has traditionally maintained a policy of so-called strategic ambiguity towards Taiwan, sticking to a script of no comment on whether it would defend the self-governing island militarily. President Trump, not someone known to stick to the script, told Fox News last night that he was not looking to travel 9,500 miles for a fight with China over the island. China's President Xi will be happy to hear that, and pleased, for now, that Mr. Trump is still withholding a planned $14 billion arms sale to Taiwan.
2: Donald Trump has said that US and Nigerian forces have killed a senior Islamic State commander in a joint operation. In a social media post, the US president described Abu Bilal al-Manuki as the militant group's global second-in-command. Lebanon has accused Israel of deliberately targeting medical facilities, even as the two countries agreed to extend a nominal ceasefire for another 45 days. The health ministry said Israel struck an emergency response center in the south near Nabatea, killing six people, and had destroyed a primary health center in Tyre. Here's Bernd de Boosman.
4: Of course, Hezbollah is not party to these talks and has been very opposed to the Lebanese government speaking directly to Israel. But at the same time, they've kind of welcomed the ceasefire extension. They said they want more Arab and international support to bolster their position as the talks progress. And also, they, in a statement, the foreign minister expressed a lot of frustration that they believe Lebanon has been kind of caught in a foreign war. They see Israel, obviously, as a foreign power, and they see Hezbollah as a foreign-backed militia, and with Lebanon caught in the middle.
2: Uganda has confirmed a Congolese man who died in hospital in Kampala on Thursday had tested positive for Ebola. An outbreak of the highly infectious disease has been confirmed in Ituri province in Eastern Democratic Republic of the Congo. The BBC's Emery Makumeno says security issues in the region complicate the situation.
5: Since 2021, the Congolese army is in operation in that particular province of Ituri, where you have dozens of armed groups, including the Islamic State affiliate, the Allied Democratic Forces. So there is a security concern in Ituri. The health system is also grappling with some funding issues.
2: BBC News.
6: It's Radio Gibraltar on your Saturday morning. How are you doing? Andrea here, but with you for a couple of hours. On the way, then, music from Ella Henderson, a little bit of Taylor Swift on the way for you as well. And I'll be chatting to you about what blockbuster movies have to be on your list.

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0: Caton Bay will be closed every night from 9:30 p.m. until 7 a.m. till the 21st of May for sewer works. Access to Caton Bay and Both Worlds will be via Europa Advance Road to the south. Pedestrian access is unaffected. Nighttime buses will have different routes this evening. N8 East will part and terminate at Williams Way, and N8 South will depart and terminate at Chatham County. In terms of flights, three flights in today, the first being a BA London Heathrow flight due to come in a little earlier. This time it's coming in at 9:53 a.m. So 8 minutes earlier, 9:53 a.m. The EasyJet London Gatwick flight is due to come in at 11:35 a.m. and a final BA London Heathrow flight is due to come in at 10 minutes past 12. No cruise liners in port today, and at the frontier there is no queue at present.

Ella Henderson on Radio Gibraltar this morning with Ghost. Now, if there's one thing movie fans can agree on, it's that some films just belong on the big screen. There's just certain films that you have to watch in a cinema screen. And according to new research, there's a list of films. And I have got to say, the majority of them are not on my list of things to watch. Minus this first one, which is Lord of the Rings. I admittedly can say I have only watched two films from the Lord of the Rings franchise. Not a particularly big fan. I think it's just I haven't been able to just get into it. I'm sure that if I do, I'll enjoy it. I've got to give it another go. So Lord of the Rings kicking off the list. Other epic favourites like Star Wars, Avatar as well, top the list of movies that are simply not the same when you watch them at home on the sofa. Study found audiences crave that full cinema experience for the really big blockbusters. The giant sound, surround sound system, the massive visuals, and of course the popcorn. I mean, we love a big bucket of popcorn with a film, don't we? Other classics, people said absolutely need to be seen in a packed cinema, included Jaws, Jurassic Park, and Titanic. While some adventure fans voted for Indiana Jones and The Last Crusade, and space drama Apollo 13. Even The Hunger Games actually made the list. I remember being 15 when the last Hunger Games of the first three books, of course the last book was made into two films, when Mockingjay Part 2 hit cinemas. I was 15, so 11 years ago, and I remember just watching it on the big screen, and I can understand the epicness, the need to watch it on such a big screen. It just proves that some stories really do hit different. Personally, I still think hearing that famous dun, dun, from Jaws in a dark cinema would count as a bit of a horror movie, wouldn't it? But what about you? What film do you think absolutely has to be watched on the big screen? Maybe it's a superhero epic, a musical biopic, maybe even a comedy that's just funnier with a bigger crowd. Give me a call. 266-200 is the number to call. Email studio at radiogibraltar.gi. A little bit of Mimi Webb on the way for you, but first, a classic from Mr. Robbie Williams. This is Rock DJ.

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Now, a number of events are happening over the course of today. There's a Crafts and Collectors Fair happening from 10 a.m. at the Holy Trinity Cathedral. There's, of course, the Eco Festival Day 2. It's happening at Europa Pool. There's live music, entertainment, children's pool activities, sustainability workshops and talks, educational event space, children's storytelling and activities. You can buy a day pass for £5 per child or £7 per adult by heading to buyticket.gi. The museum open day is also happening today from 10 a.m. You can find archaeological workshops, treasure hunts, crafts, fire making demonstrations and face painting. It's also free entry. That's for the museum open day. Blue Cantrell on the way, but first, this is the Jessie Tree. It's Can't Move On.

Lou Cantrell on Radio Gibraltar with Breathe. Now, a little earlier, I was chatting about the top films that just have to be watched in a cinema. There's something about that epicness to the films that you just want to experience either on a bigger screen or with a bigger crowd. Good morning to Jenny, who's been in touch via the Radio Gibraltar WhatsApp to say any Tom Cruise film. And I've got to say, absolutely, Jenny, especially if it's a film like Top Gun, Maverick or Mission Impossible, you know, it's really action-packed films. And I think it was the last two, maybe three Mission Impossible films I did manage to watch at the cinema, and they just hit differently. They really, really do. The suspense, the, I don't know, there's something about it. I don't quite know how to describe it. But it's just different, isn't it? Good morning to Bev as well. I mentioned just a couple of minutes ago, I mentioned about the Eco Festival Day 2. And she was at the Eco Festival yesterday. And she says the fashion show at the Eco Fest was successful last night, especially the children's section, who were charming. And we have some future models in the making. Ooh, that sounds really lovely, Bev. I'm glad that you had a good time. The fashion show, of course, was a fashion show based on sustainable fashion and reused fashion. So definitely plenty of pieces on display and different ways perhaps of reusing fashion. Nothing goes to waste. Of course, the message behind the Eco Festival is all about sustainability and about doing things that are a little bit better for the environment. Jungkook and Jack Harlow now. It's 3D.

0: Jungkook and Jack Harlow with 3D on Radio Gibraltar. Still to come, music from Noah Kahan and a little bit of Gracie Abrams. Reminder as well that there is a charity walk happening tomorrow, Sunday 17th of May, organised by Generous Hearts. It's taking off from Campion Park from 10 a.m. It's a 5 kilometre route along the runway and Kingsway Tunnel. A £12 entry fee includes a water and a t-shirt.
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The latest from Noah Kahan on Radio Gibraltar. A little bit of Steve Winwood on the way first. It's a bit of a throwback with Beyoncé now. This is Single Ladies.

Steve Winwood, Higher Love on Radio Gibraltar. Time to take a look now at this morning's papers. And one story dominating several of the front pages this week, the future of Labour and the growing speculation around Andy Burnham. The iWeekend reports that the Education Secretary, Bridget Phillipson, said she would campaign for Burnham in the Makerfield by election if he's selected, saying he would be a strong candidate. Meanwhile, The Guardian says Burnham's supporters believe he could push to become Prime Minister in time for Labour's autumn conference in Liverpool. The Daily Mail also leads on Burnham, focusing on the fact that he is now eligible to stand as Labour's candidate in the by-election, and notes it falls on the anniversary of the Battle of Waterloo. Over at the Daily Telegraph, there's even more dramatic political speculation, with ministers reportedly believing Sir Keir Starmer could consider stepping down if Burnham wins a seat. And the FT Weekend says ministers and senior civil servants are worried that a potential Labour leadership contest could disrupt major government plans, including efforts to strengthen ties with Europe. Staying in politics, The Times reports Sir Keir is expected to move an £18 billion increase in defence spending as he battles to shore up his position as Prime Minister. Meanwhile, the Daily Express says Nigel Farage has vowed to give Andy Burnham a very nasty shock in the Makerfield contest. Away from Westminster, there's sporting success making headlines too. Both the Daily Star and the Daily Mirror lead with claims that David Beckham has officially become the UK's first billionaire sports star. It's Ivana now. This is Super Estrella.

0: Aitana on Radio Gibraltar with Super Estrella. A reminder, there is also the Mum Dance event happening a little later on today in about an hour's time. It's an 80s and 90s inspired fitness event happening at Boyd's from 10 a.m. to 1 p.m. It's £18 per person, £3 from each ticket going towards the GBC Open Day Fund. For more information, you can check out Mum Dance by Nicole on Instagram.
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0: From the GBC newsroom at 9, the first former resident of the hostel at the Queen's Hotel has moved into the Sunrise Hostel. The extension to the building has been completed as phase one of an expansion and refurbishment project. More residents will be moving in the weeks to come. A Royal Navy submarine has arrived in Gibraltar. HMS Anson is the fifth of the Navy's Astute-class nuclear-powered attack submarines. According to the Royal Navy, she represents the cutting edge of the United Kingdom's military capabilities. She's capable of carrying torpedoes and cruise missiles. A new gallery dedicated to Gibraltar's famous Devil's Tower Neanderthal Child has opened at the National Museum. The Flint Gallery marks 100 years since the discovery of the child's remains and features a new image of him, what the museum describes as a new face of the Neanderthals. The new image of Flint will go on public display at today's museum open day. The event runs from 10 this morning until 6 this evening. Your weather: sunny spells with patchy cloud, especially through the morning, highs of 23. That's the latest. I'm Andrea Olivares.
7: BBC News with Moira Alderson. US President Donald Trump has announced the death of a wanted terrorist in Nigeria, who he's described as the deputy leader of the militant group Islamic State. Mr. Trump said Abu Bilal al-Manuki had been killed in a joint operation conducted by US and Nigerian forces. Shingo Nioka reports.
8: President Trump said the military, acting on information from sources, had tracked Abu Bilal al-Manuki's movements before eliminating him. U.S. and Nigerian forces killed the commander on his orders, he said. The U.S. president did not disclose the location of the operation. A little-known figure, Nigerian national al-Manuki, came to prominence in 2023 when the U.S. government sanctioned him as a global terrorist. The U.S. increased its drone and troops presence in Nigeria following December strikes on militants.
7: Taiwan's president has pressed the case for U.S. arms supplies just hours after President Trump said he had not decided whether to proceed with a major weapons sale to the island. A spokesperson for President Lai Ching-te said US military sales were not only a legal commitment, but served as a mutual deterrence against regional threats. The comments follow a summit between President Trump and his Chinese counterpart Xi Jinping. Joel Gunter is in Washington.
4: This arms package, which is worth about $14 billion, according to US officials, was actually approved by congressional leaders back in January, but the approval was stayed by the White House, likely in anticipation of this summit with President Xi. Trump has withheld this particular package on return from this summit in China. He indicated that he sees it as leverage, and he won't say whether he will approve it.
7: Lebanon has accused Israel of deliberately targeting medical facilities, even as the two countries agreed to extend a nominal ceasefire for another 45 days. The health ministry said Israel struck an emergency response centre in the south near Nabatea and a primary health centre in Tyre. Amir Nader is in Jerusalem.
9: The killing of three rescue workers adds to the more than 100 paramedics killed by Israeli airstrikes since the latest round of fighting broke out in March. Hundreds in Lebanon and six Israeli troops have been killed since the ceasefire came into effect a month ago. The State Department said the ceasefire extension agreed yesterday would enable further progress, while Lebanese officials say it's a step towards a real end to the fighting. The thorny issues of Hezbollah disarmament and Israeli withdrawal from southern Lebanon are still to be negotiated in further US brokered talks in the weeks ahead.
7: Israel says it's carried out airstrikes in Gaza, targeting the head of the armed wing of Hamas, describing him as one of the architects of the October the 7th attacks nearly 3 years ago. It has not been confirmed whether Ezzeldin al-Haddad has been killed. 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
0: Radio Gibraltar on your Saturday morning. Hope you're enjoying the weekend. On the way then, music from Lewis Capaldi, a track from Freya Ridings and Olivia Dean on the way for you. But first, this is Mal Smith and Niall Horan.

Olivia Dean on Radio Gibraltar with The Hardest Part. Freya Ridings on the way for you now. And a little bit later, I'll be chatting to Geraldine Finlayson from the Gibraltar Museum about the museum open day a little later on today.

0: like you. Louis Capaldi on Radio Gibraltar with Strangers. Now, if you're looking for something a little different, perhaps to do this Saturday, the Gibraltar National Museum is holding its museum open day with free entry for everyone. And joining me on the phone now is Geraldine Finlinson from the museum. Geraldine, great to have you on this morning. Tell me, what can visitors look forward to at this year's open day? Why is it important for the museum to make local history so interactive for visitors?
1: Well, there are so many reasons, but in particular, this year we're celebrating the 100th anniversary of the discovery of the skull in Devil's Tower. That was the one that was discovered in 1926 by Dorothy Garrard. So it's a special year for us. But, you know, I think every year is special because we always try and find a different aspect of the museum or a different set of research that we might be doing. So we try and keep it fresh for every year. But this year is particularly interesting and exciting for us. And we've got loads and loads and loads of things set up for people to do.
0: I've been told there's fire making demonstrating, am I right?
1: Well, that's true. It's one of our most popular. We used to do them a lot in the past. Then we gave them a rest because, you know, you don't want to be too repetitive. But we've brought it back this year. So we'll be having that at intervals, not a constant demonstration. They'll be at intervals and you'll be able to watch the prehistoric techniques used, not fire making using matches, but, you know, rubbing two sticks together, literally, and watching how the friction using natural materials causes the fire to start. Great. So apart from that, we're going to have other things. We're going to have the Neanderthal ornamentation workshop, which will allow people to take part in this, and they can make their own Neanderthal-inspired jewelry using things like replica eagle talons and hemp cordage and synthetic feathers so that they can try and make their own take on Neanderthal jewelry.
0: Great stuff, Geraldine. And do you find that perhaps after open days such as today, there's sort of a bit of a peak on interest in local history or history in general? Do you find that it sort of brings a bigger interest from the local community?
1: Well, you know, we're always very well supported by the community, and we get so many local visitors throughout the year. But the open day is an opportunity to come and spend more time at the museum, and we have many more activities and crafts than we would normally have during the year. But you know, the local population, I mean, we're very lucky with that. And it's about 1% of the total population that arrives on a museum's open day, which when you compare it to museums in the United Kingdom, we're doing really well. I mean, we're right at the head of that. So it's great fun. And we're doing all sorts of other things. So we're going to be doing stone tool hafting. So, you know, after making your own jewelry, you might want to create pendants using replica arrowheads and haft them onto wooden shafts. There's going to be mosaic. There's going to be, you can learn about, if your thing is more natural history, we're going to be have a workshop on snails and find out a bit about snails. And for the younger visitors, they'll be able to make their own little snails, which will rock. Literally. We're going to have face painting. We have a stall which is about birds of prey. At the moment, we're in the middle of the migration period, and there's many people, even if you're not into birds of prey, but if you look up during the day, you'll often see birds of prey flying overhead. And we've heard on the news how griffon vultures have been rescued by the Environment Department. So you'll be able to learn more about these birds of prey by one of our local experts. So there's so much going on. And then, of course, we've got the Gibraltar woman's dress because, you know, we after a lot of research by the museum, we were able to establish what the typical dress in the early 1800s was for Gibraltarian women. And in fact, travelers to Gibraltar remarked in their diaries how women from Gibraltar, and they specifically mentioned that they were from Gibraltar, not from Spain or from other countries around the Mediterranean, where there were a lot of people here because we're a port city, how they wore this distinctive red cape. And so if you're interested in that, we will have demonstrations about the traditional dress. So loads and loads to do. And we're very grateful to the Gibraltar Reenactment Association as well. They'll be coming round and do a changing of the guard demonstration for us as well.
0: As you mentioned, plenty to choose from. Definitely visitors will be spoiled for choice. And
1: for sure.
0: Geraldine, you mentioned a little earlier how you've been up and running since about 8 o'clock this morning. Just how much preparation goes into, obviously a lot of preparation goes into the maintaining and sort of updating of exhibitions in the museum throughout the year, but particularly today, how much work truly does go on behind it? Because I don't think perhaps visitors realize that there's so much work that goes on behind the scenes.
1: Well, that's absolutely true. But then this is something I always tell my staff, you know, I know it's a cliche, but, you know, the swan that looks so calm and peaceful on the surface and underneath the water, they're paddling like crazy. That's a little bit what the museum is like. So we will start planning next year's museum day probably next week. And I'm not exaggerating because there's a lot of planning that goes into the theme for the year, which is set by the international body of museums associations. And so we have to find out what the theme is and then see how we can adapt local conditions, which they encourage museums to do. So you adapt it so that the theme fits in with your local conditions. So there's a lot of planning, and we've been planning for so many months, but inevitably in the week before, that's when it all has to come together.

0: And you, of course, you mentioned flint, the Neanderthal child that was discovered 100 years ago. Why do you think flint is such an important part of Gibraltar history, especially educating perhaps the children, the younger ones, on our history on the rock?
1: Well, you know, first of all, from a very dry, if you like, scientific perspective, there are not that many children or child or juvenile skeletal remains of Neanderthals that have been found. So flint, right from the very, very beginning, when he was found in 1926, it was just his skull that was found. He was extremely important for science. And he's been studied throughout the century that we've been aware of him. And there's a lot of information that has come out. Most recently, they were able to extract some DNA from him. And so we know for sure that it was a male child. But then, you know, science also allows us to do things which are, from a museum perspective, very useful, because we have now been able to do a forensic reconstruction of what flint looked like. So we have Nana and Flint on display. We've had them for some years now. In fact, we've had them for about 10 years now. So we know what they looked like, you know, as figures, but the most recent impression, artistic impression of flint has been revealed today. So we did the opening yesterday, and today people will be able to see a new view of what flint will have looked like. And one of the things that we noticed when we were looking, well, we were aware of it, but it sort of, we suddenly thought we're going to make a point about this, and that was the fact that the adult teeth on the upper mandible on the skull haven't erupted, so you can still see them in the jaw. And so flint, the child, would have lost his milk teeth when he died, but his adult teeth hadn't come through yet. So we asked the forensic artist who was doing the new painting of him to give us an image of a child that was smiling, so that we could see that his top front teeth were missing, which I think when you look at the image of Flint now and he's smiling out to you from that picture with the Devil's Tower shelter in the background, suddenly he comes alive in a way that when you just look at a skull, it's easy to forget that what you have in your hand is the skull of a four-year-old child who died and who was mourned and would have been missed by his family group. Suddenly this becomes a real child that's looking out at you. So I think that's become, from a museum perspective, I think this will do a lot to help people understand how Neanderthals really were, that they were people who had feelings and had thoughts and had aspirations. And this child was killed at the age of four. We don't know how he died, but we do know that he was 4 years old when he died.
0: And what do you hope people take away from today's open day?
1: Well, I suppose that there's many things you can take away from today's open day. And in fact, I think that if everybody takes something different, then I think we're doing our job, because a museum is for everyone. A museum isn't just for one kind of person. So maybe the person who comes to the museum might be a child, they might be an adult, they might be a visitor to Gibraltar, they may be somebody who's lived in Gibraltar all their lives. So each person should take something slightly different away with them. But the feeling that I would like people to have is that this is their museum. This is Gibraltar's National Museum, not, you know, my museum. And I'm just a custodian of the museum. So this is the museum of the people of Gibraltar. And so they can take from it, you know, something fun about Neanderthals, some new information about face painting, something about the birds of prey, whatever it is that they do. It doesn't really matter, so long as they have their own personal thing that they take away with them.
0: And finally, just remind us, it's happening from 10 a.m. this morning?
1: Yes. Normally on a Saturday, we close at 2 o'clock, but today we're going to be open from 10 until 6.
0: And it's free
1: and
0: entry.
1: Everyone's welcome. Oh, yes, absolutely. And everyone's welcome. And full of questions. The more questions you ask, the better it is. We'll do our best to answer them.
0: Oh, great stuff, Geraldine. I hope it goes well for you and enjoy the rest of your day, though you might seem a bit stressed underneath, as you mentioned, like the swan. But I do hope everything goes smoothly.
1: Thank you very much. I look forward to seeing you all there.
0: Geraldine Finlayson from the Gibraltar Museum there, as she mentioned, open from 10 a.m. until 6 p.m. It's

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Charlie Puth and Michael McDonald on Radio Gibraltar. Now, it seems that we spend more of our lives stuck in traffic jams, and we're turning to e-scooters and bikes to beat the chaos of the road, which I can kind of understand. You know, there's nothing worse, at least for me, than having road rage. The average motorist waits a total of 374 days battling busy roads. And the queues have led to 35% of punters swapping their motors for scooters and bicycles. According to a recent study, a fifth of all journeys now involve bumper-to-bumper congestion, and 56% of people try to avoid driving if possible. I suppose we've got to look on the bright side of Gibraltar being so small. I mean, from my house all the way up to here, to Broadcasting House, it's about a 25-minute walk. And to my granny's house, my granny lives at or near Europa Point, better said, it takes about 35 minutes. So 35 minutes to get from one side of Gibraltar to the other is not bad. It's not bad at all. And of course, public transport as well, the introduction of the rentable e-scooters as well. And if you tuned into GBC television last night, forgotten what the name of the church is now. The Holy Trinity Cathedral. There we go. Holy Trinity Cathedral. You can now turn back around. They've converted one of the motorbike parking areas back into a road. It used to be like that years ago. I remember when I was smaller, I used to be able to go round the park there, and then they took it off and they've put it back again. So definitely less traffic jams through that area. Is the aim of that. So plenty of solutions. I guess one of the many things we've got to be grateful that Gibraltar is so small for, that there's not more than a 35-minute walk to get from one side to the other. Queen and David Bowie on the way. First, this is Doja Cat.

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6: From the GBC newsroom at 10, the Sunrise Hostel has received the first of the residents from the hostel at the former Queen's Hotel site. The keys were handed over after the completion of an extension at the Sunrise Hostel in phase one of an expansion and refurbishment project. The coming weeks are set to see other residents from the Queen's Hotel site move into their new accommodation. Two men have appeared before the magistrates' court charged in connection with an alleged robbery that took place in Main Street. 19-year-old Gian Del Rio and 22-year-old Jaden Pito are accused of stealing property valued at nearly £22,000 in July last year. The case has been sent to the Supreme Court and adjourned to the 30th of June. And Hannah Cavillo-Latin is the overall winner of this year's Spring Visual Arts Competition. A total of 90 entries were submitted by 50 artists. The exhibition at the Gustavo Bacarices Gallery is open until the 29th of May. The full list of winners is available on our website. Your weather, sunny spells with patchy cloud, especially through this morning. Highs of 23. That's the latest. I'm Andrea Olivares.
7: BBC News with Moira Alderson. Donald Trump has announced that US and Nigerian armed forces have killed a senior Islamic State commander in a joint operation in Nigeria. In a social media post, the US president said Abu Bilal al-Manuki was the group's global second-in-command. The BBC's Africa correspondent Shingai Nioka has more details.
8: President Trump said the military, acting on information from sources, had tracked Abu Bilal al-Manuki's movements before eliminating him. U.S. and Nigerian forces killed the commander on his orders, he said. The U.S. president did not disclose the location of the operation. A little-known figure, Nigerian national al-Manuki came to prominence in 2023 when the U.S. government sanctioned him as a global terrorist. The U.S. increased its drone and troops presence in Nigeria following December strikes on militants.
7: Uganda has confirmed a Congolese man who died in hospital in Kampala on Thursday had tested positive for Ebola. An outbreak of the highly infectious disease has been confirmed in Eastern Democratic Republic of Congo, where the health ministry has reported nearly 250 suspected cases, including 80 deaths. Abdirahman Mohamed is the director of the WHO's Emergency and Response Operations.
9: Well, we know very well that the country has experience. But the region where it is happening is highly volatile with the humanitarian situation going on and the population moving around from South Sudan to Uganda and other parts. So our response is to stand with the regional government and the country neighbor in terms of solidarity to show again that they can control this outbreak.
7: Taiwan's president has pressed the case for U.S. arms supplies just hours after President Trump said he hadn't decided whether to proceed with a major weapons sale to the island. A spokesperson for President Lai Ching-te said US military sales were not only a legal commitment, but a mutual deterrent against regional threats. The comments follow a summit between President Trump and his Chinese counterpart. The Israeli military has issued another order for residents in a number of towns in South Lebanon to evacuate ahead of renewed strikes against what the IDF says are Hezbollah targets. Earlier, the health ministry said Israel struck an emergency response center in the south near Nabatea. Amir Nada reports from Jerusalem.
10: The killing of three rescue workers adds to the more than 100 paramedics killed by Israeli airstrikes since the latest round of fighting broke out in March. Hundreds in Lebanon and six Israeli troops have been killed since the ceasefire came into effect a month ago. The State Department said the ceasefire extension agreed yesterday would enable further progress, while Lebanese officials say it's a step towards a real end to the fighting. The thorny issues of Hezbollah disarmament and Israeli withdrawal from southern Lebanon are still to be negotiated in further US brokered talks in the weeks ahead.
7: BBC News.
6: Good morning, listening to Radio Gibraltar on your Saturday. It is 4 minutes past 10, which means it is time for this morning's time machine. A little bit of the Saturdays to play for you, but first, it's Lady Gaga. This is Bad Romance.

It's the Saturdays with the Ego and this morning's Time Machine. So, we're heading back to a year now that had motorsport fans absolutely celebrating. It was the season when Jenson Button produced one of the great underdog stories in Formula One, taking a championship that few people saw coming at the start of the year. It was a season full of drama, surprises, and a title fight that kept fans on the edge of their seats right through to the finish. This was also the year that music lost a true superstar. The king of pop sadly passed away in this morning's Time Machine year, which gave way to plenty of tributes. And if you have any idea what year that possibly could be, then 266-300 is a number to call. Email studio@radiogibraltar.gi. Miley Cyrus on the way for you first. This is Alexander Rybak.

Miley Cyrus Party in the USA for this morning's time machine. So here is your next clue. This was also the year a small app by the name of WhatsApp was first launched. At the time, it was just another simple way to send a message, long before it became a global giant used by billions. Meanwhile, life online was changing fast, with hashtags becoming a huge part of how people followed news and trends. And no one quite realized how big that shift would become. So what year do you think we are heading back to this morning? Call in and take your best shot. 266-200 is the number to call. Email studio at radiogibraltar.gi. You can also get in touch via the Radio Gibraltar app or via the Radio Gibraltar WhatsApp. The number is 266-200. This is Paloma Faith now. It's New York.

0: Paloma Faith in New York for this morning's Time Machine. Now, this next clue hits a little closer to home. It was the year of huge pride for Gibraltarians when a fellow Janita made history on the world stage by winning a major international pageant in Johannesburg, a moment that brought celebrations back home and made headlines around the world. You may remember this very moment. Take a listen to this.
1: Welcome back. The judges have made their final decision, so the judging process is now over. Who's going to be the next Miss World? Well, let's welcome back our top seven finalists.
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1: How do you feel, Miss World?

0: Westlife on Radio Gibraltar for this morning's Time Machine. I want to give a quick shout out to Jenny, who said that that last clue regarding Miss World gave her a little bit of a better idea. And she even went on to say that is where her Miss World was too, in Johannesburg. And she says it was a beautiful place. She said she went in 1993. That's not this morning's Time Machine year, but interesting fact to know about you there, Jenny, that you too went to a Miss World in Johannesburg. Now, a number of fantastic films this morning's Time Machine year. The first is a visually spectacular sci-fi epic set on a distant world where human mission becomes something far more personal as one man becomes torn between two very different sides.
1: I became a Marine for the hardship. I told myself I can pass any test a man can pass. All I ever wanted was a single thing worth fighting for.
2: Ladies and gentlemen, you are not in Kansas anymore. You are on Pandora.
3: You should see your faces.
2: Out there beyond that fence, we have an indigenous population called the Na'vi.
4: This is why we're here. Because this little gray rock sells for 20 million a kilo. Their village happens to be resting on the richest deposit, and they need to relocate. And you're supposed to be finding a diplomatic solution.
1: The concept is to drive these remotely controlled bodies called avatars. They're grown from human DNA mixed with DNA of the natives.
2: Marine in an avatar body. That's a potent mix.
5: You get me what I need, I'll see to it you get your legs, Ben. Your real legs.
1: Yes, sir.
2: Looks like.
0: Oh, one of my favorite films there, Avatar. This next film is a bold comedy following an absolutely outrageous fashion reporter as he travels across the world, getting himself into increasingly chaotic and awkward situations while pursuing social boundaries by pushing social boundaries at every turn.
6: What's up? I'm Bruno.
7: I'm at Milan Fashion Week.
6: Yes, I'm going to wear the jumpsuit made entirely out of Velcro.
8: You go out now.
9: Yeah. What is that?
7: Tell me out of it. Take a step to say.
10: Hi, welcome to Sears. How can I help you today?
11: You may find this very hard.
0: This final film, a heartfelt true story inspired by a drama about a young man given a life-changing opportunity when he's taken in by a family who will help him find stability, support, and a path into sport at the highest level.
12: I'm not cutting, I'm just asking. Let me tell you something, all right? We have been sitting around here for over an hour, and when I look around, all I see are people shooting the bull and drinking coffee.
13: How can I help you?
12: Oh, he was first.
14: No, you go ahead. I think I want to hear this.
13: Me too.
12: You're right.
14: Excuse me?
15: You're right? How'd those words taste coming out of your mouth?
12: Like vinegar.
16: Who is that, Esther?
17: Big Mike. He goes to high school here.
18: What is he wearing? It's below freezing.
12: Do you have any place to stay tonight? Don't you dare lie to me.
19: He's been enrolled in 7 different institutions. His grade point average begins with 0.
20: He needs to do better in school.
19: I'd love to work with him.
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19: Yes, sir.
21: Never had one before.
19: What, a room to yourself?
21: A bed.

0: 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Well done to Jenny, to Jake, to Squeegee, to Liana as well. Getting in touch with the right answer can now reveal this morning's Time Machine year was 2009. 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
2: 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Nicky Guerrero was invested as the 21st mayor of Gibraltar in December. Nearly half a year on, he joins us on the sofa for a chat. If you want to have your say on any current issues, then reach out. 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

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I love your way on Radio Gibraltar. Looking ahead tonight on GBC television. Well, if you happened to miss any of the lineup that was this week, you can catch up. 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You can also catch a rewatch of Viewpoint as well over the course of the weekend. This is Ariana Grande. Now, this is God is a Woman.

Ariana Grande on Radio Gibraltar. God is a Woman. Don't go anywhere. Michael and Andrew's Eurovision party will be coming up next. First, though, this is the latest from the Pussycat Dolls. This is Club Song.

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5: From the GBC newsroom at 11, the first former resident of the hostel at the Old Queen's Hotel has moved into the Sunrise Hostel. The extension to the building has been completed as phase one of an expansion and refurbishment project. More residents will be moving in the weeks to come. A Royal Navy submarine has arrived in Gibraltar. HMS Anson is the fifth of the Navy's Astute-class nuclear-powered attack submarines. According to the Royal Navy, she represents the cutting edge of the United Kingdom's military capabilities. She's capable of carrying torpedoes and cruise missiles. A new gallery dedicated to Gibraltar's famous Devil Tower Neanderthal child has opened at the National Museum. The Flint Gallery marks 100 years since the discovery of the child's remains and features a new image of him, what the museum describes as the new face of the Neanderthals. The image of Flint will go on public display today at the museum's open day. The event runs from 10 this morning until 6 this evening. Your weather: sunny spells with patchy cloud, especially through this morning, highs of 23. That's the latest. I'm Andrea Olivares.
6: BBC News with Moira Alderson. Donald Trump has announced that US and Nigerian armed forces have killed a senior Islamic State commander in a joint operation in Nigeria. He said Abu Bilal al-Manuki was the group's global second-in-command. Nigeria's President Bola Tinubu said earlier intelligence confirmed his death at his compound. Mwakchi Okafor reports from Lagos.
7: The Nigerian military described Abu Bilal al-Manuki as one of the most influential Islamic State group fighters in West Africa. According to the Nigerian military, al-Manuki helped coordinate Islamic State operations beyond Nigeria, including media activities, weapon production, explosives, and drone development. The military also linked him to the 2018 Dapchi school kidnapping, the abduction of more than 100 schoolgirls from a boarding school in northeastern Nigeria that shocked the country.
6: Taiwan's president has pressed the case for US arms supplies just hours after President Trump said he hadn't decided whether to proceed with a major weapons sale to the island. The comments follow a summit between President Trump and his Chinese counterpart Xi Jinping, in which the Chinese leader warned that mishandling the Taiwan issue could lead to direct conflict. Joel Gunter reports from Washington.
8: Washington has traditionally maintained a policy of so-called strategic ambiguity towards Taiwan, sticking to a script of no comment on whether it would defend the self-governing island militarily. President Trump, not someone known to stick to the script, told Fox News last night that he was not looking to travel 9,500 miles for a fight with China over the island. China's President Xi will be happy to hear that and pleased for now, that Mr. Trump is still withholding a planned $14 billion arms sale to Taiwan.
6: The Israeli military has issued another order for residents in a number of towns in South Lebanon to evacuate ahead of renewed strikes against what the IDF says are Hezbollah targets. Earlier, the health ministry said Israel struck an emergency response center in the south near Nabatea. Amir Nader reports from Jerusalem.
9: The killing of three rescue workers adds to the more than 100 paramedics killed by Israeli airstrikes since the latest round of fighting broke out in March. Hundreds in Lebanon and six Israeli troops have been killed since the ceasefire came into effect a month ago. The State Department said the ceasefire extension agreed yesterday would enable further progress, while Lebanese officials say it's a step towards a real end to the fighting. The thorny issues of Hezbollah disarmament and Israeli withdrawal from southern Lebanon are still to be negotiated in further US brokered talks in the weeks ahead.
6: Israel says it's carried out airstrikes in Gaza targeting the head of the armed wing of Hamas, describing him as one of the architects of the October the 7th attacks nearly 3 years ago. It hasn't been confirmed whether Ezzedine al-Haddad has been killed. 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
5: That's right, we've got the biggest tracks from Vienna lined up, plus those legendary Eurovision classics you still cannot get out of your head. So without further ado, let the Eurovision party begin!

0: Well, it is Sunstroke Project and Olia Tira with Runaway for Moldova 2010. Michael, another year.
1: Absolutely. I love that song so much. And it's an absolute travesty that it only got 27 points 60 years ago.
0: It did not score that high at all.
1: It really didn't, no. But it has become legendary since, especially with Epic Sax Man.
0: Epic Sax guy. I mean, he is absolutely phenomenal. And actually, he went on Britain's Got Talent. I think it was this year. Britain's Got Talent. And one of the judges, KSI.
1: KSI recognized him.
0: Immediately recognized him. And all the other judges.
1: He knows what's up.
0: They disappointed me a little bit, the other judges. I had no idea who he was. Even I did. I'm like, that's Epic Sax guy from Eurovision.
1: He became a meme before memes were memes.
0: Absolutely. And this year, however, Moldova has made it through to the finals. And the song for me is very sort of similar in style. Very patriotic.
1: I mean, Eurovision and Moldova just go together like bread and butter. I mean, they always deliver, and the more bonkers, the better. I think everyone takes, you know, their lead from that song that we just heard, because it is just so Eurovision. And yeah, they actually made it to the final, and it's a fun song, I've got to tell you.
0: It is. I've actually got a little clip to play out from Moldova's entry for this year's contest. Take a listen to this.

0: So yeah. There you go. This year's entry for Moldova. And speaking of countries who perhaps haven't had the most success in recent Eurovision song contests, Denmark has failed to qualify for the final multiple times in the 2020s. And this year, though, I don't know what... they've got a completely different way. It's I think, one of the first Danish language songs in a number of years. Am I correct in saying that, Michael?
1: Yeah, that's absolutely correct. And in the odds, they are quite high up. They're in the top five. So you never know. Denmark might take it. It's been quite a while since they won. I believe it was back in 2013 that they last won. So it could be Denmark's night tonight.
0: It could. And the act representing Denmark is quite young. 19 years of age. Goes by the name of Søren. This is Denmark's 2026 entry. Michael, do you want to have a go at trying to pronounce this?
1: I think it's Vår Vilgan Hjum.
0: There you go.
1: There you go.

0: Oh, I love that one. It's Jamala with 1944. It won the Eurovision Song Contest 10 years ago. I cannot believe that song is 10 years old. And it was a very powerful song with a very powerful message behind it, which actually a lot of the Eurovision songs tend to have. A lot of them are very fluffy, light pop. Some of them have a deeper meaning, especially in the Baltic countries. In any of the European countries, really, they have a message behind them. So, yeah.
1: If it, Eurovision can either go either way, it can't it? It can be like a really beautiful ballad such as that one, or it can be wacky, like the earliest song from Moldova. It really does go either way. Now, Michael, we need to talk about this year's contest.
0: Yes.
1: It is being hosted by Austria in Vienna.
0: Yeah.
1: I don't know if I'm going to take a go at trying to pronounce the name of the venue. Please excuse my butchering of this pronunciation.
0: Yeah, I've got it in front of me.
1: Is
0: here.
1: Vienna Stadthalle?
0: Yeah, I mean, it's basically, yeah, Vienna Stadthalle.
1: I think that's how you pronounce it. It is the same venue that they used for 2015. They were the host country after Conchita Wurst won.
0: Conchita Wurst, yeah. And this is that's being held there now because JJ won last year for Austria, almost a decade after Conchita did, with his song Wasted Love, which is still a banger, actually. And on semi-final night two, he performed his new song, Unknown.
1: And it was absolutely incredible. Oof. Absolutely incredible. Now,
0: loved it.
1: This year, I absolutely love the level of detail that they've gone into. I mean, the green room, which is where the acts sort of wait their turn, if you will.
0: Yeah, yeah.
1: They've completely sort of decorated it as a Viennese cafe. And it's absolutely beautiful. Yeah. I mean, I'm sorry, if I was sat there, I would definitely be tempted to order a cup of tea and some biscuits. Definitely. Maybe a cake or two while I'm waiting.
0: Yeah, everyone else is just having wine and you're just having cake and biscuits. Why not?
1: Absolutely.
0: That's how it goes.
1: The stage as well. We've got to talk about the stage.
0: The staging is very, very nice, actually. Yeah. It always interests me when they reveal the stage every year because it's changed so much over the years. The simplistic nature of it in the past, using LED lights and just the space that you have, because not every arena really is that big. Some of them are quite small. I believe that the capacity for tonight is about 16,000 thereabouts, with standing.
1: Just 16,000, so you know what I mean?
0: Just 16,000, you know,
1: not
0: just casual.
1: It's not to count the fact that the whole of Europe and America who can now vote are watching as well. Like, yeah. You know what I mean? It's just 16,000 people.
0: No pressure. But yeah, sometimes you get halls that are, 10,000 less. But I really do rate the production design behind it.
1: It's absolutely beautiful. It's supposed to be in the shape of a leaf of some sort, if I'm remembering correctly.
0: I didn't really get that from the semi-finals, but I'll look out for it tonight.
1: Created by Florian Weider, the stage features a curvature.
0: I'm nailing all the names today.
1: Yes, leaf-shaped LED centerpiece. It's supposed to be drawing inspiration from the Viennese Secession art movement to prioritize radical creativity.
0: Now.
1: And I have to say, when I first saw the stage, I thought, how on earth are they going to perform on that curve? I thought, are they going to bring out sort of acrobatics? Are they going to
0: why not?
1: I don't know, harness people, but it was actually just part of the lighting, really. They don't actually use that. Thank goodness. We wouldn't want any accidents this year. But this year, they're celebrating 70 years of Eurovision.
0: 70 years of the contest, yeah. And we've got something very special happening this evening because once all the acts have performed, they then got to count all the votes. And there's always an interval act. And we are in for something special. We've been very coy about what's going to be happening in that interval act tonight. But I can tell you, you're going to see some familiar faces, but not singing their songs. They're going to be singing a collection of classic songs from Eurovision gone by.
1: Yes, and actually, to open the very first semi-finals, she was in Vienna back in 1967, and they had her come back. Vicky Leandros came back to open this year's contest, and I've actually got a little clip of her performance to play for you. Take a listen to this.

0: And as Michael said, plenty still to come for tonight's final.
1: Yeah, you know what I love? Just listening to that music, I love that, because what Eurovision does so well is it really does reflect the times. That song is very much of its time. You watch a Eurovision show from the 90s, very 90s, one from the 80s, very 80s, and tonight you're going to get an early 2000s Eurovision song. Some of the songs are not going to be to your taste, but it is what people
0: are
1: into.
0: Eurovision,
1: that's
0: isn't
1: Eurovision,
0: isn't it? That is Eurovision.
1: There's 26 songs, you're bound to like one.
0: Yes, I will be getting it into some of the changes that are happening in this year's contest a little later. Ooh. But first, the entry from France.
1: Oh, oui, oui.
0: This is Monroe, it's Haigad.

0: What an ending. That's Monroe with High Guard. It's the French entry to this year's Eurovision Song Contest. She is the youngest contestant at this year's Eurovision at age 17. She was born on the 19th of November, 2008. I remember 2008. That's just depressing. She's an American citizen, actually. She was born in Utah in the States, but she's French, French-American soprano singer, as you just heard. And France, who have had a sort of rocky relationship with Eurovision in the last few years in the sense that they haven't done very well, even though their songs have been bangers, suddenly they're in the top five. So who knows? They may clinch it tonight as well.
1: And speaking of top five, they are part of the Big Four. So that means that in the semi-finals, they cannot be voted for by their own country.
0: Yeah, they go straight to the final.
1: They go straight through to the final. So I suppose that was just sort of a warm-up for Monroe. Not a little bit of a taste for what's to come on the big
0: She's
1: night.
0: She's going to nail it tonight.
1: Tonight, yeah. I mean, it's at such a young age, I have to say. Not necessarily one of my favourite entries this year, but her performance definitely... Was up there in terms of standards. 17
0: absolutely.
1: Years old, and she absolutely did nail it. She didn't look nervous at all.
0: No. Nope.
1: I would be nervous with 16,000 people watching me.
0: And the millions at home.
1: This year's entry for Austria to play for you, as well as some Eurovision classics on the way.
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0: It's Cosmo, this year's Austrian Eurovision entry. Not up there in the favourites to win this year. I don't think they're going to be doing back-to-back Eurovisions, but it's a good one. It's a bit of a banger. I do like it.
1: It gets more catchy the more I listen to
0: it. You're absolutely right with that.
1: Upon first impression, I don't know.
0: Yeah,
1: I
0: you're
1: didn't
0: like,
1: particularly
0: what
1: like
0: is
1: it.
0: This?
1: But now it's like super catchy.
0: Yeah, and Cosmo is so cute. Like, honestly, he is adorable and he kind of... sells it to you.
1: And another young entrant.
0: Another young entrant, indeed.
1: A lot of younglings this year.
0: I mean, this is the thing. What's crazy to me is that these artists, a lot of them have, you know, probably grown up with Eurovision. So it's part of their culture. So for them to sort of be in Eurovision and to perform at Eurovision is a big deal. He's 19 years old. He turns 20 in June next month. Wow, that's crazy. They get younger and younger. That is the Austrian entry for this year. And there's quite a history with Austria in Eurovision. They've won three times in 1966, 2014, and last year, 2025. But they have also finished last seven times. So swings and roundabouts when it comes to Austria at the Eurovision Song Contest. Like I said earlier, I don't think they're going to take it home again tonight. It's been about a decade since they last won. Maybe it'll be another decade, but it's all about the song. It's what captures the imagination of the audience.
1: Absolutely. You never know. It could really go either way on the night, really. Yeah. On the final.
0: That's the thing. There are favourites. There are betting odds. People bet on Eurovision. You don't know how that crowd is going to react and also how the people at home are going to go for a certain song or not. Because I've sat there on Eurovision results nights going, what? Like,
1: yeah,
0: really? You're
1: absolutely
0: giving that 12 points?
1: Yeah, absolutely. And speaking of 12 points, a little later on the show, we'll be revealing which countries we are going to be giving our 12
0: Duisburg
1: points to this year.
0: Mm-hmm.
1: Do be sure to join the conversation. Get in touch via the Radio Gibraltar WhatsApp, 266 200. You can give us a call as well. You can email studio@radiogibraltar.gi. We want to know, what is your favourite? What are you getting up to? Are you watching the final? Are you going out to watch the final? Eurovision party? The whole shebang. We want to know. But now, going to take it back a little bit, aren't we, Michael?
0: Yes, we're going to be playing you a classic from Austria. We're keeping with the theme here. This is Udo Jürgens and Merci Chérie.

0: Felicia.
1: Hello, Felicia.
0: Hello, Felicia. Usually the saying is bye, Felicia. I'll say hello because she definitely made a statement with that one. That is Sweden's entry for this year.
1: I mean, if we're going to talk about Eurovision legends, it's Sweden. And you never know, they could actually take it tonight with that one, because that is amazing. That's from Felicia Eriksson. She's 24 years old, and she performs with like this very bejeweled, fabulous mask on her face, because she does have social anxiety in public places. So that's how she copes with being able to be on stage and performing. She kind of hides her face a little bit. Whatever works, because she'd actually made it into a really cool look.
0: Yes, and it's very techno.
1: Oh,
0: very techno.
1: This is very 90s,
0: but
1: actually.
0: I'm living for it. Now, Sweden, seven Eurovision wins.
1: Yes.
0: It uses Melodifestivalen. I think I pronounced that properly.
1: Beautifully said.
0: Which is one of the most competitive national selections in Europe for the Eurovision Song Contest. And Sweden constantly ranks top 10. I mean, they're always really, really strong.
1: They are. And we're going to be playing a very famous Swede later on who has won it. Twice. And if she came back again, she'd win it a third time.
0: Bit of a brag. Well, Jules and Paul are on the way to Torremolinos to be part of a Eurovision watch party tonight. And they are absolutely loving the show. Thank you, guys.
1: Where was our invite?
0: And they're saying that Finland and Australia are their favourites to win. We'll be listening to both the Finnish and the Australian entry a little later on. But first, we're going to throw it back. And this is a Eurovision, what I would class as a Eurovision classics. One of my favourites.
1: Oh, I mean, this could have very easily won. The one that did win was also a banger from Netta. But this was number two.
0: It ranked number two, which is Cyprus's highest ranking entry, but we'll be playing Cyprus's entry a little later on and talking a little bit more about their odds this year. First, though, this is Elidi Fueda. I'm going to think I pronounced that properly, Michael. This is Fuego.

0: Sam Ryder.
1: What a banger.
0: I absolutely love him. And I remember I was doing my master's in London when I was watching Eurovision. And I think this is arguably the highest that UK had scored in a while.
1: Oh, yeah. I mean, the last time the UK had got very close was back in 2009 with Jade Ewan. And they came fifth after many years of coming last and getting nil point. And all of a sudden, Jade Ewan did really, really well. And then fast forward to 2022, and suddenly the UK is in contention to win Eurovision.
0: Yes, they really what? Could have won. It was the televotes that made it.
1: Yeah,
0: that made the switch, because they were winning based on the jury votes, and
1: yeah.
0: then the television vote caused a switch, and Ukraine in the end took the crown.
1: Yeah, and I mean, I know that there was a lot of sentiment around Ukraine. The war in Ukraine, the invasion of Ukraine, was very fresh in people's minds, and I think there was a bit of a, you know, a sense of feeling of Ukraine. And also, I'm sorry, like Kalush Orchestra, Stefania is a banger. So I think it won in its own merits too. But the top three were Ukraine,
0: were very
1: Britain,
0: strong that
1: and
0: year.
1: Spain.
0: Were like, very, very strong that year.
1: It could have
0: year.
1: Been any of them. And then, of course, the UK hosted for Ukraine the following year.
0: Yes,
1: Ukraine
0: in Liverpool.
1: Host.
0: In Liverpool.
1: Oh, I still get FOMO from that. I wish I'd gone over for that. I really wish I'd gone over
0: but
1: for
0: it,
1: that.
0: But it just goes to show how yeah. much things can really switch in comparison from the jury vote to...
1: Yeah.
0: to the public televote. And speaking of voting, the voting system has changed again this year.
1: Both they can't keep their minds up.
0: They can't. Both a public vote and a jury vote will determine the top 10 countries from each semi-final, and these will then progress onto tonight's final. Of course, the big four, France, Germany, Italy and the United Kingdom, are not competitive. They just perform for the fun of it, I suppose. But their audiences watching at home do vote, as do their professional jury. So in simple terms, Eurovision 2026 is going back to the more traditional way of picking winners. And here's a little bit of a breakdown. Michael, who gets to vote?
1: Both the public and professional juries.
0: New jury rules.
1: Yeah, so each country's expert panels is bigger now, 7 people instead of 5, and that must include at least 2 young people ages 18 to 25 to keep the opinions fresh.
0: Now, how many times can you vote?
1: 10 times. You can only vote 10 times. It used to be 20. They've reduced it to 10. This is to stop superfans from spamming votes for just one song. So spread your vote around.
0: And what about the rest of the world?
1: Yeah, this is something relatively new. If you live in a country that isn't in the contest, hello, over here, like the US or Canada, you can still vote online. All those international votes are bundled together and count as if they came from one extra country. So country is voting for you.
0: Yes, absolutely. And the goal, of course, for 2026 is to make sure the winner is someone both the experts and the fans actually like. Now, this next entry, Michael, am I correct in saying that it's arguably your favourite for this year?
1: You know, I'm an old soul. I do love a bit of disco. I love a bit of retro. And I've been listening to this year's songs and they're all really good. Some I like, some I like a little bit less. From the moment I heard this song, I loved it. And actually, Italy, I don't think they're a favorite to win. I don't even think they're in the top 5, but I adore this song. And we were talking earlier about the youngest Eurovision entrant at 17. This is the oldest Eurovision entrant at 57. His name is Sal da Vinci, and this is his song for Europe this year, Per Siempre Sì.

0: On Summer Love, we're the hero. Sweden's entry back in the day. Still plenty of music on the way, so don't go anywhere.
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0: From the GBC newsroom at 12, the Sunrise Hostel has received the first of the residents from the hostel at the former Queen's Hotel site. The keys were handed over after the completion of an extension at the Sunrise Hostel in phase one of an expansion and refurbishment project. The coming weeks are set to see other residents from the Queen's Hotel site move to the new accommodation. Two men have appeared before the magistrate's court, charged in connection with an alleged robbery that took place in Main Street. 19-year-old Gian Del Rio and 22-year-old Jaden Pito are accused of stealing property valued at nearly £22,000 in July last year. The case has been sent to the Supreme Court and adjourned to the 30th of June. And Hannah Gavilla Latin is the overall winner of this year's Spring Visual Arts Competition. A total of 90 entries were submitted by 50 artists. The exhibition at the Gustavo Bacarizas Gallery is open until Friday, the 29th of May. The full list of winners is available on our website. Your weather sunny with some patchy cloud throughout the day, highs of 23. That's the latest. I'm Andrea Olivares.
7: BBC News with Moira Alderson. The Israeli military and the Palestinian group Hamas have confirmed that the head of the group's armed wing, Izzedine Al-Haddad, was killed in an Israeli attack on Friday evening in Gaza City. More from Amir Nader in Jerusalem.
8: Izzedine Al-Haddad became the de facto leader of Hamas last year, the last living member of the group's senior leadership who planned the October the 7th attacks. Israeli authorities said their attacks yesterday followed a week of observing Haddad's location. Eyewitnesses told the BBC that strikes hit an apartment block in Gaza City, and survivors who attempted to escape by car were subsequently hit. In addition to his role on October the 7th, Israeli authorities say Haddad was responsible for violating the current Gaza ceasefire by rebuilding Hamas's capabilities. Hamas and a number of humanitarian organizations accuse Israel of also violating key tenets of the agreement.
7: Meanwhile, the Israeli military has begun a new wave of airstrikes on what it says are Hezbollah sites in southern Lebanon, after ordering residents in a number of towns to evacuate. The latest attacks come a day after a nominal ceasefire in Lebanon was extended for another 45 days at a meeting between Israeli and Lebanese representatives in Washington. Earlier, the Lebanese authorities accused Israel of deliberately targeting medical facilities. Donald Trump has announced that US and Nigerian armed forces have killed a senior Islamic State commander in a joint operation in Nigeria. He said Abu Bilal al-Manuki was the group's global second-in-command. Makwachi Okafor reports from Lagos.
9: The Nigerian military described Abu Bilal al-Manuki as one of the most influential Islamic State group fighters in West Africa. According to the Nigerian military, Aminuke helped coordinate Islamic State operations beyond Nigeria, including media activities, weapon production, explosives, and drone development. The military also linked him to the 2018 Dapchi school kidnapping, the abduction of more than 100 schoolgirls from a boarding school in northeastern Nigeria that shocked the country.
7: Police in London say they'll face one of their most significant operations in years today as thousands of officers attempt to manage two large protests. The authorities will set up what they've called a sterile zone to separate a march organised by the far-right activist Tommy Robinson and a pro-Palestinian demonstration. Barry Caffrey is in central London.
10: There will be specialist traffic units in operation, mounted police officers. There will be helicopters, drones and dogs, all part of this policing operation, as well as, for the first time, live facial recognition technology. And for the first time as well, conditions have been imposed on the speakers themselves, meaning that the organisers will be responsible if any of the speakers do go into, for example, hate speech or unlawful extremism, they will be dealt with.
7: BBC News. An appeals court in Norway has rejected a demand.
0: Good afternoon. Hour two of our Eurovision special, which means a little later, I'll be putting Michael to the test with a quick fire trivia and finish the lyrics. Michael, are you ready?
11: Oh, I was born ready. Bring on the key changes, the wind machines, and let's see if I actually know my ABBA from my Loreen. Let's do it.

0: I love that one.
1: I do too.
0: It's from Cyprus.
1: It is Antigone with Jala. Now, the name Antigone might ring a bell.
0: Oh, yeah.
1: Because she was on the 2022 series of Love Island UK.
0: Wow. I wouldn't have known that. I didn't watch Love Island.
1: I mean, I have watched Love Island, but I, being perfectly honest, she did not ring a bell in my mind. But
0: fair enough.
1: Nonetheless, a spectacular performance. I love the staging of this.
0: It was very sort of
1: Greek mythological. I don't quite know how to describe it. It was very sort of mythology, wasn't it?
0: Yeah, yeah. And I love the outfit as well. And
1: the hands that popped up from the stage.
0: Yes. Oh, yeah, those were freaky.
1: It was something out
0: of Doctor Who.
1: But it was so, so cool.
0: Yeah. But Antigone Buxton. I love the contrast of the name. Like, she is a Greek English Cypriot singer, and she's got like a whole mixture. She's born in London and she's 30 years old, and she'll be performing tonight, and she's got a good spot. She is number 21 on the rundown, so that's near the end, more likely to be remembered.
1: Absolutely. So, apart from the fact that the chorus is extremely catchy,
0: it's very, we were talking on WhatsApp while we were watching the semi-final, and we're like, Jala.
1: It's definitely very catchy. Jala, which means more, doesn't it?
0: Well, we want more.
1: We do want more from her.
0: And we're going to get more all throughout the next hour and the following hour as well. Now,
1: Andrea, this next track.
0: This one. This is a Eurovision classic.
1: Absolutely.
0: Another one of those that should have won and didn't.
1: This contestant is said to be performing during tonight's interval in the final.
0: Yes, I can't wait to see them again. It's only Verka Serduchka with the Ukrainian entry from 2007 that came second, so agonizingly close. But this is a classic, and everyone knows this one, even if you don't watch Eurovision. Dancing Lashta Dumbai.

0: In case you missed that, that was Bungaranga right here on Radio Gibraltar.
1: It's so catchy, though. it's so catchy. Oh, my goodness
0: me. It's so good. It's 12:15 in your Saturday afternoon. You are not going crazy. You are listening to Michael and Andrew's Eurovision Party. We're in hour two, and there's so many more bangers to come. And that is a great song. I don't know how it's going to do tonight. I love the stop-start nature of it. It's by a singer called Dara, a Bulgarian singer who is quite well known in her country. She's quite the pop star, 27 years old. Bulgaria returning to the competition after a 3-year absence. So it was not guaranteed that they were going to make the final. They've got to compete just like everybody else.
1: Yes, and their odds, they're currently 7th in their chances to win. That's not bad on their first year as a comeback.
0: Yeah.
1: So what a way to come back.
0: Yeah, it's so good. And I'm trying to figure out, because I had it open earlier, what the song actually means, but I can't find it anywhere. But I'm sure it means something.
1: Bangaranga.
0: We'll have to Google that later.
1: Bangaranga. I'm just going to use that from now on. Whenever I don't know what to say, I'm just going to go bangaranga.
0: Yeah, just to end a conversation. When I see you later. Bangaranga.
1: Absolutely. Absolutely. Now, this next entry, it didn't start off as my favorite, but the more that I listen to it, the more that it grows on me. I mean, when I had the semis on Thursday, I was folding my clothes, and I was telling this to Michael.
0: We love a domestic queen.
1: I was folding clothes, and I just kept singing along to it. I don't know. Well, it is the UK entry this year, and you'd be surprised to know that the chorus is not in English.
0: No, the song is called Eins, Zwei, Drei, and it is by an artist who is called Sam, but we know him better as Look Mum, No Computers, an electronic musician and a YouTuber, actually. And he's come out of nowhere. When they announced him, I was like, who? Because usually they try and get somebody with some recognition. But you know what? I will say this. It's not my favorite, but it's certainly the most Eurovision-y song
1: this
0: that the
1: year.
0: UK have sent in a long time.
1: Yeah, it's definitely very memorable. And I think
0: Staging is nuts.
1: The staging is absolutely bonkers. I mean, furry computers. That's all I've got to say. Furry computers.
0: Yep.
1: But it's very memorable, and I think that that definitely plays a part in Eurovision. Having a song that's catchy, that's memorable. And this is Look Mum, No Computer with Eins, Zwei, Drei.

0: It's Måneskin for Italy. I mean, an unforgettable entry, definitely. I mean, it's so different. Yeah,
1: it was
0: different.
1: It was so funny because that song was not on my radar at all that year.

0: to like it even more. I've grown to appreciate it. And there's some, because we played a lot of pop tonight, today, I keep thinking it's tonight, it's the final. But we played a lot of pop today, but there are some rock songs
1: there are
0: on the lineup tonight. So it really is a little bit of everything.
1: Yes, and as you mentioned, Italy won 2021 with 524 Oof, points. The first rock band to win in decades.
0: Yes. In fact, there was a rock band that won 20 years ago with a song that we're going to be playing a little later.
1: Yeah. We're not going to reveal too much yet, but it is on the lineup. And Maneskin disbanded as the frontman, the frontman Davide D'Amino, wanted to sort of explore music on his own terms, do a little solo project. But, Michael...
0: Uh-oh.
1: They are back.
0: They're back.
1: They are back. They are reuniting for a performance a little later
0: Måneskin.
1: On in the year. And I'm very excited for that. I'm excited to see what else comes from them, especially after, again, frontman has gone and tried the whole solo act thing. Will they still sound the same? Will they have a new sound? Hmm. Will they enter Eurovision again?
0: I mean... You know, they could win it again. We have had repeat winners.
1: Yes, absolutely. Still to come, though, we have got Greece's entry to play for you, as well as some Eurovision classics that no doubt have you dancing on the tables. I mean, me and Michael can hardly contain ourselves in the studio, can we?
0: If you're on our social media, you'll know why.
2: 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Nicky Guerrero was invested as the 21st mayor of Gibraltar in December. Nearly half a year on, he joins us on the sofa for a chat. If you want to have your say on any current issues, then reach out. Remember, we're on WhatsApp, 540-22500. 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

0: I didn't have any words for that, Michael, do you?
1: It ended so abruptly, it caught us off guard.
0: It is pure Eurovision madness, that one, I think.
1: Yeah, it literally means bring it.
0: Bring it, why
1: in
0: not?
1: Greek. That is the Greek entry for this year's Eurovision. It's by Akilas. He is a Greek musician and songwriter. He's 27 years old. And he is bringing us that this year. And actually, you might think, really? That, I'm not feeling that well. It turns out the bookies are, because he is either second or third. It keeps switching.
0: Third.
1: It keeps switching. He was second earlier in the week.
0: Yes.
1: So you never know. It could be going to Athens or Thessaloniki in future Eurovision.
0: It could.
1: You never know.
0: And tell you what, that's another word in my Eurovision vocabulary. I'm just adding words. Before it was bangaranga, now I'm just saying Ferto.
1: Ferto,
0: exactly. Work it,
1: it's
0: yes.
1: A bit Italian coded, your ferto, I've got to say. You're going ferto. It's all European, it's fine. Right, well, we know that Eurovision can create legends. And our next artist that we're going to play for you today on our Eurovision party here on Radio Gibraltar is coming up in just a little bit. It's a really special one and one of my favorites as well. But first, I got in touch with our wonderful James Nish, our former CEO and former head of radio as well. He likes Eurovision just as much as we do. He now works for Asia One down in Karachi in Pakistan. And he managed to do an interview on Asia One with the official host for the Eurovision podcast, Steve Holden, and asked him a couple of questions. And he asked Steve to sort of paint a picture of what it was like in Vienna.
2: What I love about the Eurovision Song Contest is every host city really embraces the fact that the contest is here. So everywhere in Vienna, there are signs, there are posters, there are flags, there are banners telling people that it's here. And for the last week, tourists from all across Europe and the world probably have been here, and you really feel the buzz, because it's not just about the arena where I am at the moment, but there's a Eurofan village. Lots of the cafes have turned into Eurovision cafes for the week. There are loads of previous Eurovision artists who take to the stage in the city centre and draw these huge crowds. There was a guy called Tommy Cash. He came third last year. He had this huge gig here the other night in front of the Vienna City Hall, and loads of people came to see. So when it's the contest, it's not just what's going on the stage behind me. It really does feel the whole city comes alive.
1: Yeah, that's great. That's Steve Holden, the host of the official Eurovision podcast, talking to James Nish on Asia One yesterday, painting a picture of what it's like in Vienna. And I remember friends of mine who were at the Eurovision Village in Liverpool a couple of years ago telling me what it was like there. The city just transforms into Euromania.
0: My cousin, who was studying at Liverpool at the time, she said that you couldn't go anywhere without something Eurovision being related. And it had me thinking.
1: Yeah.
0: If Gibraltar ever did enter Eurovision, I don't think we'd be allowed to represent ourselves. I think we'd have to fall under the United Kingdom. But can you imagine what would Gibraltar look like if it had to host Eurovision? For some reason, I think that Barbara McCax would play a very big part.
1: Oh yeah, there'd be Barbara McCax in all sorts of flags.
0: I think we'd have a mascot.
1: Oh, I like that.
0: Europa Point Stadium? Do we think open air? Eurovision open air?
1: I mean, it's the only
0: place. Is it too windy? I think Europa Point is too windy.
1: Con una levantera, let me tell you. I live up there and it is not pleasant when that wind blows.
0: Or you can just imagine mid-song and you just hear one of the Vargos just blowing their horn, one of the ships. That would add a special touch.
1: Definitely hear a seagull in the background.
0: A seagull or two, or someone beeping because they've got to pick up their child who's playing squash inside. So a beep beep. It doesn't
1: make it part of the song. Beep beep beep beep
0: beep beep beep beep. Yeah. It doesn't exactly fit the vibe of Eurovision, but certainly I like to think that Gibraltar is very much, as Steve Holden is describing Vienna at the moment, that Gibraltar really does embrace any events that are ongoing, be it the Commonwealth Games.
1: Hey, if we hosted, we would go all out.
0: Absolutely. I think
1: you have to win first.
0: I think that we really, yes, but I think that we are also very much like Vienna in sense of really embodying a sense of community. That if Gibraltar ever did, by any chance, by some miraculous,
1: we have to send you first so you can win it for us.
0: That's very kind, Michael. That's very kind.
1: She got a voice. She does.
0: And
1: humble brag.
0: Thank you.
1: Right. We've got some more music to play for you.
0: We
1: right
0: do.
1: Now.
0: And actually, I received a phone call from one of our frequent listeners, Priscilla. So she was having a little bit of a laugh. She says, when you say classics, for you, it means early 2000s. She says, when I think classics, I think back to the 90s, 70s and 80s. Well, Priscilla, yeah? I have you know that this is an entry from the 1970s and it needs absolutely no introduction.

0: Oh, that's the Romanian entry for this year's Eurovision. It's called Choke Me, and it's by a young lady by the name of Alexandra Capinescu. I think I'm saying that more or less correct. I'm not up on my Romanian pronunciations. But this is the first time they've been in the competition now for 2 years. They did not enter in 2024 and 2025 due to financial difficulties. And before that, they had a bit of a rocky relationship with Eurovision in terms of, not rocky relationship, but weren't really qualifying for the finals as much as they used to. In fact, they never failed to qualify for the final until 2018, after which they experienced a decline in results. Qualified once in 5 years.
1: Yes, the highest that they've ever placed was both in 2005 and 2010, where they placed third. I don't know. I do like it. Supposedly, this song is about struggles with mental health and that translating that. I like the idea of having sort of. Well, I don't even know how to describe the staging, because it was very abstract. It wasn't typical at all by any means. But I sort of feel it goes with the vibe of the song, and I like that sort of, as you mentioned earlier, that rocky vibe in comparison with a lot of pop that there is this year.
0: Yeah, it's a palate cleanser, and there are going to be 25 performances tonight, one down than usual. We have five countries that are not participating this year. We'll talk a little bit more about that later. So it's usually 26, but it's 25 countries competing tonight, and Romania are 24th in the lineup. So right up there near the end, you know, the likelihood of being quite memorable, a palate cleanser with all the pop and bonkers songs, got a nice rock song in there as well. I think it might do well. I might think it might surprise people. I was very happy to see it go through in the semifinals.
1: Yeah, absolutely. I want to say good afternoon to Melody, who has been in touch to say this.
2: Hi, Michael. Hi, Andrea. It's Melody speaking. I'm a Eurovision fan. God knows since when. Since I started televising, really. So, and now my son is a Eurovision fan. So every year we sit down in the living room. We buy lots of junk food, which I'm not supposed to because I'm on a diet. Pero bueno. Una vez al año, hace daño. And we watch Eurovision together, son and daughter.

0: We totally weren't singing while that was on in the background. No, not
1: no,
0: at all.
1: At all. No.
0: I love that song. I can't.
1: Loreen and Tattoo. Arguably. We were just saying this while the song was playing.
0: I don't think there's an argument. No.
1: I prefer this to Euphoria.
0: It's controversial to say Euphoria has been in the Eurovision zeitgeist, in the music zeitgeist, since 2012 when she first won with it. And everyone's like, oh, it's the best Eurovision song ever. And it's like, yes, but Tattoo.
1: That's what I was going to say, Tattoo. Well, Michael.
0: Yeah.
1: The time has come.
0: Uh-oh.
1: You ready?
0: No.
1: It's time for some quick-fire questions. Time to test your Eurovision knowledge. Now, I promise I've been kind.
0: Okay.
1: And I've not made them too difficult, but you've got five questions.
0: Okay.
1: Plus a Finish the Lyric, which has three songs. So are you ready? The tension is high.
0: Yes.
1: All right.
0: More or less.
1: Starting now. Which country has won the most Eurovision Song Contest victories besides Sweden?
0: Oh, my goodness. Ireland.
1: Ireland, that's
0: yes,
1: it.
0: Yes.
1: In which year did the UK last win Eurovision?
0: 1997.
1: What is the name of the UK's national selection show used to choose the Eurovision entry?
0: Well, it was Making Your Mind Up. I don't know if that is anymore.
1: Kind of.
0: Your song? I don't know. Pass.
1: Pass. Which country is famous for winning Eurovision in 1974?
0: Sweden.
1: With which band?
0: ABBA.
1: ABBA, of course. Final question before finish the lyric. What type of voting system is used in Eurovision?
0: Jury voting, televoting. Voting.
1: I'm taking it. All right, finish the lyrics. Are you ready?
0: Okay, yes.
1: Your first song. You're Mr. Nico.
0: Cha, cha, cha, cha, cha, cha, cha.
1: He's got it. All right, the next one. Little, I don't know, it's a little bit easier, maybe.
0: Okay.

0: Yes. Yep. Okay, the last one I have was a little bit mean, Michael. I need to admit, I was a little bit mean.
1: Okay.
0: But I'm sure, being an avid Eurovision fan, I'm sure that you will have absolutely no trouble with this one. Here you go.
1: Actually, I didn't know when to come in, so I wasn't sure which bit to sing. Ne parti pas ce soir.
0: There you go. I mean, do you remember last year? Yeah. I just kept asking you to pronounce it because I couldn't pronounce it. I still can't pronounce it.
1: I mean, you know, we need to get on our French, our Bulgarian, our Romanian, all of it.
0: Multilingual we're going to be. Multilingual. But I thought I'd test to see if those are...
1: Three great songs
0: If that muscle memory was still there.
1: It's still there.
0: It's still there.
1: The great Celine Dion.
0: Yes. Well, this next entry is from Malta.
1: Yeah, this is quite a nice one, actually. It's by an artist called Aidan. It's a song called Bella. Aidan is a Maltese singer-songwriter, 26 years old, has a very distinct look, bit of a rodeo look to him. And the song is not a rodeo song at all, but he has like this vest, cowboy hat, the long hair, the tash.
0: It's very James Bond-esque, I remember.
1: Oh, the song is very James Bond-esque, but the look is something else entirely.
0: Something different.
1: It's giving James Bond meets John Wayne.
0: Yes, very much. But I remember...
1: maybe a gay John Wayne, I'm not sure.
0: I remember sending you a WhatsApp whilst I was listening to it, and I remember saying it's very James Bond-esque, something that Sam Smith perhaps would have
1: that's
0: recorded.
1: Got strings, and anything with strings gets me. So I don't quite know how this is going to do, but in the lineup for tonight, Malta is number 10. So they're right there, more or less in the middle of the running order. Has the chance of getting forgotten, but I hope that the artist and the song make an impression because it is a good song.

0: Big finish there. Cliff Richard with it. Congratulations. And I just want to dedicate that to my granny, because my grandpa's been in touch saying that he's listening and it's her birthday today. So happy birthday to you.
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0: From the GBC newsroom at 1, the first former resident of the hostel at the Old Queen's Hotel has moved into the Sunrise Hostel. The extension to the building has been completed as phase one of an expansion and refurbishment project. More residents will be moving in the weeks to come. A Royal Navy submarine has arrived in Gibraltar. HMS Anson is the fifth of the Navy's Astute-class nuclear-powered attack submarines. According to the Royal Navy, she represents the cutting edge of the United Kingdom's military capabilities. She is capable of carrying torpedoes and cruise missiles. And a new gallery dedicated to Gibraltar's famous Devil's Tower Neanderthal child has opened at the National Museum. The Flint Gallery marks 100 years since the discovery of the child's remains and features a new image of him, what the museum describes as a new face of the Neanderthal. The image of Flint will go on public display today at the museum's open day. The event runs from 10 this morning until 6 this evening. Your weather: sunny spells with patchy cloud throughout the day, highs of 23. That's the latest. I'm Andrea Olivares.
7: BBC News with Moira Alderson. The Israeli military and Hamas have confirmed that the head of the Palestinian group's armed wing, Ezzedine Al-Haddad, was killed in an Israeli attack on Friday in Gaza City. The Israelis say he was one of the architects of the deadly mass attack on Israel in October 2023. More from Emir Nader in Jerusalem.
8: Ezzedine Al-Haddad became the de facto leader of Hamas last year, the last living member of the group's senior leadership who planned the October the 7th attacks. Israeli authorities said their attacks yesterday followed a week of observing Haddad's location. Eyewitnesses told the BBC that strikes hit an apartment block in Gaza City, and survivors who attempted to escape by car were subsequently hit. In addition to his role on October the 7th, Israeli authorities say Haddad was responsible for violating the current Gaza ceasefire by rebuilding Hamas's capabilities. Hamas and a number of humanitarian organizations accuse Israel of also violating key tenets of the agreement.
7: Meanwhile, the Israeli military has begun a new wave of airstrikes on what it says are Hezbollah sites in southern Lebanon, after ordering residents in a number of towns to evacuate. The latest attacks come a day after a nominal ceasefire in Lebanon was extended for another 45 days at a meeting between Israeli and Lebanese representatives in Washington. Here's Sebastian Usher.
9: Whether those talks between the Israeli government and the Lebanese government can have a huge effect on what's happening on the ground, which involves Israel and Hezbollah, not the Lebanese government. I mean, that's the huge question. The demand from Israel, as ever, is complete disarmament of Hezbollah. As ever, the Lebanese government is not able to do that itself. So where these talks can go in terms of both sides feeling they've really achieved something concrete, we'll have to see. But there has been more time given, and it does give a little bit of respite for people, certainly in Beirut, in other major cities in Lebanon, where they don't come at a quite the same intense attack they were coming under.
7: The Nigerian military has hailed what it called a landmark joint counter-terrorism operation with the United States that killed a senior commander of the militant group Islamic State in the Lake Chad Basin. Nigeria's president said Abu Bilal al-Manuki was targeted in his compound in the northeast of the country. At least 8 people have been killed and 15 injured in a collision between a freight train and a bus in the Thai capital, Bangkok. Firefighters managed to contain the blaze while rescue teams worked to pull victims from the wreckage near the Makassar station. Jonathan Head is at the scene.
10: Multiple rescue teams have come down here trying to retrieve the bodies from the wreckage of at least 2 vehicles that are crushed and burnt out just behind me. One is a city bus. We've seen video of the impact when a freight train coming through this railway crossing, this is right in the center of Bangkok, smashed into the bus immediately caught fire. There is also at least one burnt out passenger vehicle, one car, that's visible here.
7: Jonathan Head reporting. World News from the BBC.
0: Well, it looks like we've reached the final hour of the Eurovision party and the tension is rising, Michael, as we get closer to tonight's final. I'm so excited.
11: Yes, Andrea, I know. Plenty of music still to come. Plus, we'll be finally revealing who gets our ultimate douce pour this year.
0: Ooh.

0: Michael.
1: Yes.
0: What a banger. What a banger. What a banger. That is the Finnish entry, the last time Finland won. Hard Rock Hallelujah. And I've got to say, the entry for this year sort of on a similar wavelength, I want to say. There's some element of classical there, but it's definitely more rock-esque than pop.
1: Yeah, it's very dramatic. There's a violin in there as well. And I'm really, really loving the Finnish entry. And they are the favourites to win, and I think they're going to clinch it. I think Finland are going to win again 20 years later. But that song from Lordi, it won with 292 points, which at the time was a pretty big deal, and it was a record that was held for a while until Alexander Rybak won with 387 points in 2009. But that song is such a banger, and I don't particularly remember 2006 being that good a year in terms of a lot of the entries, but that one stood out and it won the hearts and minds of Europe. And I think 20 years later, Finland are likely to do it again, and we're going to be playing the Finnish entry in just a little short while, and I really like it. Yeah.
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0: Caton Bay Road is closed every night from 9:30 p.m. to 7 a.m. until the 21st of May for sewer works. Access to Caton Bay and both worlds will be via Europa Advance Road to the south. Pedestrian access is unaffected. Nighttime buses will have different routes this evening. N8 East will depart and terminate at Williams Way, and N8 South will depart and terminate at Chatham Counterguard. There is no further flights left to come in today. New cruisers in port and at the frontier. There is currently two lanes. Hasn't quite made it past the electronic billboard yet. You're looking at 8 minutes to cross the border into Spain. Now, Michael, before this next entry, which is from Australia, I think we need to talk about a moment that happened in the semi-finals.
1: Absolutely. I mean, Australia have now been competing for 10 years at the Eurovision Song Contest. And you're thinking, wait a minute, I'm pretty sure I know my geography. Australia is not in Europe. But, I mean, how many countries are not in Europe that are in the Eurovision Song Contest? So let's be honest here. But they were welcomed into the competition as guests for their 60th anniversary 10 years ago. And they've stuck around and have produced banger after banger. But they've yet to win.
0: Yes.
1: And I think, I don't know, that could change tonight.
0: It could change. I've got to say, I have been following Australia's entrant, Delta Goodrum, for years.
1: Yeah, she's a legend.
0: Years.
1: We play her on Radio Gibraltar all the time. Lost Without You is a great song.
0: Yes, and I think, for me, this is my favourite this year.
1: I mean, it's one of the first Eurovision songs I heard, because when I heard that she was in, I was like, I need to listen to this immediately. And it has just got better and better with each listen. And then at the semi-finals on Thursday, performance of the night, and I think
0: absolutely,
1: that's going to happen again tonight.
0: Absolutely. And speaking of what you mentioned just a little earlier in terms of geography, Australia is not in Europe. However,
1: I think we know that
0: the conversation was brought up about the confusion between Austria and Australia. Take a listen to this.
3: Australia,

0: stop. Yeah, stop, stop, stop, stop. I think everybody's got it by now. The main difference between Austria and Australia, in Austria, then everybody...
1: So, Michael, stop. Do you know the difference now between Austria and Australia?
2: I think I do, yeah. I mean, that was such a fun little moment that they did at the semi-final. They're not going to be repeating it tonight, but if you've got a moment, go on YouTube and
1: just in case you're not clear.
2: Yeah, just in case you're not clear. It's very fun to listen to, but the visuals of it, the whole staging of it is brilliant. So check it out on YouTube. It's quite a little funny moment. But
1: without further ado,
2: the time has come. It's Delta Goodrum and Eclipse.

0: Another very Bond-esque song.
1: Austria's
0: entry from, I think it was 2014?
1: Yeah, that's the last time Austria won.
0: Yes, Conchita with Wurst. 290 points was Austria's second win after 48 years. Imagine having to wait 48 years.
1: The UK are still waiting.
0: Yes,
1: it's been almost 30.
0: Yes, indeed. Now, this next song that we've got to play for you is currently...
1: Yeah.
0: Number one to win. It's
1: the favourite. It's the one to beat.
0: It's the favourite this year.
1: And they're placing number 17 in the rundown. Not bad. Halfway there in the rundown. So... I think it has a chance of standing out. We'll see if the whole betting odds and it being a favourite matches what people think at home. Usually people get it right and the bookies get it right, but...
0: I don't know, I mean...
1: It's different.
0: It is between Finland and Australia. The odds did not look like that a couple of days ago.
1: No, they shot up after the semi-finals.
0: They did indeed. So it could be all to play for, really. It could really go either way. But this entry from Finland, it's the last time Finland won Eurovision was 2006 with Hard Rock Hallelujah, which we played for you a little earlier. Now, Finland is known for sending entries in Finnish in more often years. I've forgotten what I was going to my words. Finnish the lyrics. There we go. I got a
1: Finnish
0: bit of a stutter.
1: The lyrics. I see what you did there.
0: Finnish. I totally planned that.
1: Totally.
0: Planned
1: I saw
0: that.
1: Where your brain was going.
0: But they finished the lyrics earlier. The cha-cha-cha-cha was a Finnish entry. And like I said, they usually send them in Finnish. They're usually more unconventional entries, aren't they, Michael?
1: They are. I mean, cha-cha-cha was certainly a different kind of song, and it almost won that year. It had to compete with Loreen. And Loreen ended up winning. But when you're going up against Loreen, it's no easy feat. And they could have won.
0: They suddenly put up a fight.
1: At one point, after they did the jury votes, they were at the top.
0: Yes.
1: And then Loreen overtook them. So it's all to play for. Now, I'm going to have fun with these names, with the two people that are in this song. Because it's a violinist and also a singer. So we've got Pete Parkkonen and also Linda Lampinus. And the name of the song, Laikin Haitin. I believe is how you pronounce it. This is the Finnish entry for Eurovision this year and the one to beat.

0: Oh, that is Chanel with Slow Mo, a big, big Eurovision hit from 2022. It could have won. It came third, and it was right up there along with the UK and Ukraine. Honestly, the following year, I mean, like, Eurovision could have been in Madrid. Yes. I'm just saying.
1: Like I mentioned, I was at university doing my master's in London, and I just remember all my university classmates were going absolutely bonkers for this song. And more to me, they were like asking me to sing it because I was the one that was fluent in English and Spanish. They just kept asking me to translate the lyrics.
0: I mean, one of my favorite lyrics in this song is "Yo siempre estoy ready," which is perhaps the most unique thing I've ever heard.
1: Yes, it's full Jenny. Yo siempre estoy ready.
0: Yo siempre estoy ready. Yeah, we love that from Chanel. Part of the usually the big five, this year the big four, which are the UK, Spain, Italy, Germany and France, but Spain, along with Iceland, Ireland, Netherlands and Slovenia, are not participating this year. They are boycotting, in fact, the Eurovision Song Contest. We've all heard in the news, we don't need to repeat it again, there have been a lot of political machinations when it comes to Eurovision and a particular participating country, and some said, we don't want to participate. And we've got some returning countries that came back this year, Bulgaria, Moldova and Romania, which we've mentioned earlier, that have been absent in recent additions and came back, and they kind of made up the numbers because it was looking like quite a small group of countries were going to be performing, but it's 25 in total that'll be performing tonight. So we still have the big four, not the big five, and those four are still going to be performing. So we're missing Spain this year. Last year we had Melody, banger.
1: Yes.
0: And we are missing Spain this year.
1: A little bit. I do wonder what they would have come up with for this year. I mean, I know in the Benidorm Fest this year, which still went ahead, this year's winner was actually a very popular bachata artist. And I know as a dancer of bachata, he goes by the name of Danny J. He's from Sevilla.
0: Okay.
1: And he won with a bachata entry. So Eurovision could have had a bachata this year. It could have been very different.
0: It could have
1: very
0: been.
1: Very different.
0: We'll see if and when they return.
1: Yes, absolutely. And we'll see if any other countries make a return at any point during.
0: Also new ones. There's even talk of Canada joining.
1: Oh my goodness me. And we'll be talking a little bit later about Eurovision Asia. I know, yes, it is a thing that's coming around. And we'll be giving our 12 points for this year.
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0: That was the winner.
1: Yeah, Elle and Nikki running scared for Azerbaijan.
0: The only time they ever won.
1: Yes.
0: So far. They didn't qualify for the final this year, though. But that was the winning song from Eurovision from 15 years ago.
1: Yes. Now, I've got a question, Michael. Azerbaijan, is it in Europe? Is it in Asia?
0: Good question. It's somewhere in the middle.
1: It's somewhere in the middle. But perhaps they might shift over to compete in Eurovision Asia.
0: Yeah.
1: Looking into the future, the EBU has also announced the first new cross-continent edition of the Eurovision Song Contest since its debut in 1956, with Eurovision Song Contest Asia launching in November.
0: Yeah, of this year. It's hosted in Bangkok. The inaugural event will bring together broadcasters from across the region, reaching a potential audience of over 600 million people and extending the contest's United by Music ethos to a new continent. Asia Vision, I guess it could, maybe that's already taken, but Eurovision Asia, Eurovision is a brand, really, so
1: yes.
0: You've got to have that in the title.
1: Yes, absolutely.
0: Yeah, there's been talk of other countries joining in there as well.
1: Australia. Apparently do not want to go to Eurovision Asia. They have said that they want to stick with Eurovision.
0: I mean, you want to stick with the OGs, don't you?
1: Yes, absolutely.
0: You could make your mark in a new contest and be the first winner
1: yes,
0: of Eurovision
1: as
0: Asia.
1: Well.
0: You could
1: as
0: do
1: well.
0: That.
1: You've got to look for a silver lining.
0: Yeah, exactly. So, hey, if we get to, what's this, November?
1: November.
0: It's launching in November, but when is it going to be held? Is it going to be held in November?
1: I don't know.
0: That's what I want to know. Could you separate them between the throughout the year?
1: Yes.
0: One in May, one in spring and one in autumn. That would be quite
1: maybe,
0: nice.
1: Maybe, because isn't that part of the world tends to be warmer during that time of year? So maybe that's
0: yes.
1: why?
0: Yeah.
1: They won't catch monsoon season. I think that's
0: not.
1: The aim.
0: Yeah, yeah. I mean, yeah, part of Asia will be... It'll be warmer in November. I think
1: yeah.
0: So. That might work. But yeah, that would be a good idea. I mean, I'll be watching.
1: Definitely.
0: Eurovision Asia, come on.
1: Of course.
0: Yeah.
1: Why not? And this next entry is from Norway.
0: Yes, it is. We're going from winner to winner here. This was a big hit back in 2009. Cheeky Chappy Smile from Alexander Rybak won it for Norway with Fairy Tale.

0: That unmistakable sound of Fairy Tale by Alexander Rybak, the Eurovision winner for Norway back in 2009. Hello to Claire, who's tuning in and saying, in caps, oh my God, this is my favourite Eurovision song ever. Fairy Tale, I'm dead. I hope you're alive, Claire, just saying.
1: We hope that you're alive and well, Claire.
0: Yes. By the way, we were talking earlier about Verga making an appearance.
1: Yes.
0: Little birdie tells me we might be seeing Alexander tonight.
1: Yes, I have heard that as well. Plenty of surprises in store tonight. And speaking of tonight, Michael, it is time to tell the listeners.
0: The listeners.
1: Where we're going to give our 12 points to. Which countries we're going to give our 12 points to.
0: So,
1: do you want to go first? I go first.
0: So which country? Just the one country that we're giving the 12
1: one
0: points
1: country,
0: to.
1: One country.
0: This is hard,
1: but you can say the 12 points because I can't pronounce it.
0: Duisbois.
1: You can say it.
0: Say Duis.
1: Duisbois.
0: Bois. There you go.
1: I'll put it together. I'm going to be like Joey from Friends.
0: Yeah. Blip, blip, blip,
1: blip. Blip, blip, you know what? If Gibraltar ever hosted Eurovision, I reckon we would make some great hosts.
0: Oh, we would be great.
1: Absolutely great.
0: You know, we can, well, you can sing.
1: We can sign a petition if Gibraltar ever hosted.
0: We could do a Gibraltar or Malta song.
1: Yes.
0: No, I'm kidding.
1: Yes.
0: Okay, this is hard because I've been saying, I said earlier that Italy is my favorite entry this year. But who do I give the 12 points to? Is it just going to be straight to Italy? Or are there some others that are creeping up that I really like? This is tough, man. You know what? I'm going to call an audible. I am giving my 12 points to Italy. I'm kidding. It almost went to Australia, but I can't say no to Italy. I can't.
1: Is Italy your final answer?
0: It's my final. Yes, final Chris answer. Tarrant, it's my final answer.
1: Okay, right. For the gaps, Michael.
0: Yeah.
1: My 12 points.
0: Your Duisbois.
1: Yes. Thank
0: Sorry,
1: you.
0: Sorry, I didn't know what you were.
1: Thank you. Is going to go to...
0: Drum roll.
1: It's going to go to Australia.
0: There we go.
1: I need to give it to Australia.
0: Yeah.
1: I've been following Delta Goodrum for a very long time. I need to give it to her. For me, she's my winner, even if she doesn't win.
0: I think it's going to be close.
1: I think it is going to be very close indeed. Yeah. But I want to say hello to a number of people who got in touch with which countries they're going to give their 12 points to. Yalta Pons said Finland or Bulgaria. She said it's a tough year this year. Brian Gonzalez said Estonia. Even St. Michael's Cabin got in touch to say the UK. Juca Corpela said Finland. A dear friend of mine, Stefan Garcia, got in touch and he's given me his order of how he thinks it's going to rank. He said
0: Finland music. Yeah.
1: Could be Greece or Australia second.
0: Okay.
1: Denmark and France.
0: Love them all.
1: And my auntie, Vanessa, also was in touch. She'd say Australia. And as we mentioned a little earlier, Paul and Jules said Finland and Australia. So it looks like Finland and Australia are definitely going to be the top two. It could be either or.
0: I think so. By the way, breaking news. You and I want to host Eurovision. We may have some competition. Mr. James Niche has been in touch. Says we're going to have to fight him to host. James, we'll handle Eurovision. You do Eurovision Asia.
1: Yes.
0: Everyone's happy.
1: Yes, everyone's happy. Or maybe the commentary. Maybe we need our very own version of Graham Norton.
0: Oh, my goodness.
1: Maybe. I don't know.
0: I want to do that now.
1: It's tough. It's tough.
0: I want to do the commentary. Look at what she's wearing. No, I'm kidding.
1: Yes, we can have a discussion over it. There's no need to fight over it. James, we'll have a discussion about which roles we can play should it ever happen. But this next track that I've got to play for you did not make it to the semi-final tonight, but I think it was worth playing and worth mentioning because it features quite possibly one of the most famous British personalities of the 80s and early 90s.
0: Yes, this is Sinet, who has been a performer in Eurovision before. She was singing for San Marino with a song called Superstar, which features Boy George.

0: That's what happens when you get stepped on. You make a noise just like that.
1: Yes, absolutely.
0: The amazing JJ with last year's winning entry for Austria, which is why Austria is in, rather, which is why Eurovision is in Austria this year with Wasted Love. And he'll be performing tonight as well.
1: Yes, he will indeed. Now, a couple of years ago, the Dutch entry for Eurovision sadly got disqualified. He went by the name of Joots.
0: Yes.
1: And he did get disqualified for reasons that we shall not go into. But he seems to have joined forces with Estonia's entry from last year, Tommy Cash, and Finland's entry from 2021. And they have formed almost like a Eurovision boy band of some sorts. And their song, I've got to say, it's hilarious. It's hilarious. It touches upon their experience in Eurovision, which I find quite comical considering that Finland's entry came second. So there's almost like a little bit of bitterness in the song. It's absolute chaos. Take a listen to this.

0: ever so green.
1: It's really good.
2: It's really catchy, is it not? I'm secretly hoping that they'll perform in tonight's final because I need to see that on stage.
1: That is great. That is three very disparate artists coming together, but it just works. All three of them are bonkers, and all three had amazing songs.
2: But that's what Eurovision is about, is it not? Yeah. It's all about being a bit bonkers, being a bit silly. Obviously, it's about the song, about the music, about bringing people together through music. That is Eurovision's slogan, United by Music. So,
1: yes. Absolutely.
2: I sort of understand it. Now, this next entry has sort of been a bit of an underdog. It sort of appeared out of nowhere.
1: Yeah, it was. It's a bit of a dark horse, and he was the last act to be announced to go through to the final on Thursday, and bless his little heart, when his name got called, he burst into tears.
2: He did. I mean, we forget that some of these entrants are so young as well. I just wanted to give him a hug.
1: Yeah, bless him. He's 23 years old. His name is Daniel Ziska. He's from Czechia, and his song Crossroads, it's a vocal powerhouse. It is so, so nice. I don't know how it's going to do tonight. Czechia are number 11 in the running order, right there in the middle, so I don't know how it's going to do. But I think his vocals would impress.
2: Yes, it could all flip. It's all to play for.
1: All to play for.
2: Now, Michael,
1: yeah.
2: Before we play it, it's been the third year. Hopefully there will be a fourth and many many more to come. As always, it's been an absolute pleasure to host Radio Gibraltar's Eurovision party. Do be sure, if you are hosting your very own Eurovision party, to tag Radio Gibraltar Instagram and let us know what you're up to. Let us know what your house looks like. Maybe you're going out. What colour flag you're going to be wearing.
1: Yeah, absolutely.
2: Colour coding. But Michael, it's been an absolute pleasure.
1: Yeah, absolutely. Tonight it's all happening from 9 o'clock. Watch it online or on telly. Enjoy Eurovision.

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7: From the GBC newsroom at 2, the Sunrise Hostel has received the first of residents from the hostel at the former Queen's Hotel site. The keys were handed over after the completion of an extension at the Sunrise Hostel in Phase 1 of an expansion and refurbishment project. The coming weeks are set to see other residents from the hotel, Queen's Hotel site, move to their new accommodation. Two men have appeared before the magistrates' court in connection with an alleged robbery that took place in Main Street. 19-year-old Gian Del Rio and 22-year-old Jaden Pito are accused of stealing property valued at nearly £22,000 in July last year. Their case has been sent to the Supreme Court and adjourned to the 30th of June. And Hannah Gavilla-Latin is the overall winner of this year's Spring Visual Arts Competition. A total of 90 entries were submitted by 50 artists. The exhibition at the Gustavo Bacarices Gallery is open until Friday, the 29th of May. The full list of winners is available on our website. Your weather tonight, dry and fine, with winds switching back to a light easterly breeze. Lows of 15 expected. That's the latest. I'm Andrea Olivares.
8: BBC News with Moira Alderson. Hamas and the Israeli military have confirmed that the head of the group's armed wing, Ezzedine Al-Haddad, was killed in an Israeli attack late on Friday in Gaza City. A ceasefire has been in force in Gaza since October, but the Israeli government maintains it has license to target Hamas members. More from Amir Nader in Jerusalem.
9: We understand that he was killed alongside his wife and his daughter. Eight people altogether were killed in these Israeli airstrikes, according to local sources in Gaza. Ezzedine Al-Haddad had been the de facto leader of Hamas since last year. He was one of the last remaining masterminds of the October the 7th attacks, still alive in the Gaza Strip. And Israeli authorities accused him of responsibility of not only those attacks, but of attempting to rebuild Hamas's capabilities, which they say was a violation of the ongoing ceasefire process in Gaza. Hamas, for their part, have consistently accused Israel of also violating the ceasefire process there.
8: The Israeli military has begun a new wave of airstrikes on what it says are Hezbollah sites in southern Lebanon, after ordering residents in a number of towns to evacuate. The latest attacks come a day after a nominal ceasefire in Lebanon was extended for another 45 days. The Nigerian military has hailed what it called a landmark joint counter-terrorism operation with the United States that killed a senior Islamic State commander in the Lake Chad Basin. Earlier, Nigeria's President Bola Tinubu said Abu Bilal al-Manuki was targeted in his compound in the northeast of the country. A military spokesman called it a highly complex air-land operation. More than 50 children are now reported to have been abducted in northeast Nigeria in attacks on three schools on Friday. Most of the children are between 2 and 5 years old and were taken from nursery schools. Chris Iwoko reports from Lagos.
10: Musa community is now in mourning, with traumatized parents desperately waiting for information about their children. Some residents have begun fleeing the area. There has been no contact from the kidnappers, and no group has claimed responsibility. A teacher said gunfire rang out before armed men stormed classrooms, abducting the children. Witnesses say the attackers arrived on motorcycles shortly after troops left. The security forces gave chase, but could not fire as the children were used as shields.
8: An appeals court in Norway has rejected a demand from Greece to extradite a man involved in assisting refugees, including documenting alleged abuses by the Greek authorities. Athens had issued a European arrest warrant for Tommy Olsen, founder of the organisation Aegean Boat Report, accusing him of facilitating illegal entry. The ruling is being seen as a victory for human rights groups and aid workers operating along migration routes into Europe. BBC News.
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12: Hi, welcome to the show. This time we're catching up with Kylie, Elton John, New Order, and in for a chat later, John Resnick from Goo Goo Dolls. This very week in 1991, history was made when the Queen became the first British monarch to address Congress. Now, this was a second attempt after a royal fly in the works. The podium was too tall, and all you could see was her hat. Cue some royal resizing, then...
13: Mr. Speaker, Her Majesty Queen Elizabeth II.
14: I do hope you can see me today from where you are.
12: Didn't they? Meanwhile, Armand Van Helden is lining up a busy run of festival and live dates heading into the summer. The house music pioneer is back on stages world.

What an anthem. Tina Arena, Chains on Totally 90s, where we stay down under because Kylie Minogue is making a new documentary about her life and career. The three-parter is called Kylie, an inspired title, how did they ever come up with that, will be released on Netflix later on this year. It's described as an intimate look at her journey, featuring personal archive footage, home videos, and new interviews with Kylie herself. And I do wonder how they'll treat the romantic interlude that led to this one. Better the Devil You Know on

0: so far. Now, on to Elton John. And a piano used by the great man has recently been offered at auction in New York City. The 1910 Steinway Grand was used by Elton to record the original 1974 version of this and was valued ahead of the sale at around £260,000. Do you have house space for that, perhaps? Now, here's the later live version with George Michael on Totally 90s.
1: I

0: Mr. John and Mr. Michael, don't let the sun go down on me. You're listening to Totally 90s, and this is the show that is hungry to hear your all-time 90s top three. So head into Facebook sometime soon, let us know your choices over at This Is Totally 90s, and your set could be on the air as soon as next week even. But not shortly, because it's Paul Sumter's turn, and his set kicks off with Mike and the Mechanics next.
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0: Paul Sumter and an excellent all-time 90s top three. Seal at the top, Kiss from a Rose, M People Search for the Hero in the Middle, and my favourite was at the start, Mike and the Mechanics, Over My Shoulder. Paul, a brilliant set. Thank you very much for getting involved. Let's also mention and highlight a couple of brand new Facebook friends. Hi this time to Laurie McNeil and Nico Tomey. And still to come in this hour, we're catching up with John Resnick from the Goo Goo Dolls for a quick chat, and also hearing tunes from Hanson, New Order, and next, Santana with Rob Thomas.
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Santana with Rob Thomas, that's Smooth on Totally 90s, where we now turn to New Order, because Peter Hook from the band has been talking about the chances of a full group reunion ahead of their Rock and Roll Hall of Fame induction. The former bass player says there's still, quote, a lot of bad blood between him and his former bandmates, but hasn't completely ruled anything out. He even suggested that Oasis, not known for their Kofi Annan qualities, could help bring everyone back together, saying maybe Liam and Noel could be the intermediaries. Well, while I think we're possibly witnessing the lowest form of wit there, let's enjoy New Order when they could hold it all together. Here comes the brilliant Regret on

0: little slice of summer there from Hanson, Bop on Totally 90s. Which brings us now to special guest time. Recently, we were chatting away with John Resnick from Goo Goo Dolls, who was talking about the importance of being connected in a lonely old world.
1: I have a deep desire to feel connected with people. Sting wrote in Message in a Bottle, you know, I'm not alone in being alone. You know, we all feel alone at times. But there are really, really great moments of connectedness. And those are the things that I really feel.
0: John Resnick from Goo Goo Dolls, and here comes the song that has touched so many lives. Iris on Totally 90s.

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1: What was the 1990s year?
0: 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Five great songs from the 90s from 1 year of your life. 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
2: 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And in the chart, the continuing story of Whitney. 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

0: wasn't cool, though, about the chances of catching the Millennium Bug.
1: Because the difficulty is as far-flung as the billions of microchips that run everything from farm equipment to VCRs, this is not an easy fix.
0: But we love the sudden arrival of Britney, here with Baby One More Time.

0: In the charts this week in 1999, Britney Spears, Baby One More Time. The late Queen was on a charm offensive north of the border, celebrating
1: the grit, determination and humour, the forthrightness and above all, a strong sense of identity of the Scottish people.
0: As she opened the Scottish Parliament. Meanwhile, back in the charts, the New Radicals on Totally 90s.

0: tapped out dance floors this week in 1999. Basement Jacks, Red Alert. Now, who's this I see called Boris trashing an economy?
1: Boris Yeltsin, whose policies have been blamed for driving the nation to economic ruin.
0: Oh, it's that one. Meanwhile, at number one, Backstreet Boys on Totally 90s.

0: You sure you mean that way, not this way? Fair enough. Backstreet Boys, number one this very week in 1999. We'll do a different year, 7 days from now. But coming up next, it's the all-time 90s top three selected by Val Delgado, and she's going for Blue Boy to kick it all off next.
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0: In Val Delgado's all-time 90s top three, Cardigans, Love Fool. Was it my favourite as well? Well, it's a tight race this time, but my personal choice would have been the one in the middle, James, She's a Star, closely followed by Blue Boy, Remember Me. I loved hearing that one again. Val, top work. Thank you very much for getting involved. Let's also mention some new Facebook friends. Hi to Joe Faithful and Lisa Craig. And still to come, musically this week, we'll be hearing from Take That, Dishwalla, Sixpence None the Richer, and next, John Cicada.
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Just Another Day, John Secada on Totally 90s, but who inspired him to follow his dreams and into the music biz? He'll tell you himself in 7 days' time. He'll be our special guest then. Sixpence None the Richer, they're heading out on a run of live dates across the US, UK and Europe over the next few months. The tour includes festival appearances and headline shows across the US. That'll be during the summer before crossing the pond in September and bringing with them this one, Kiss Me on Totally 90s.

tune, isn't it? Dishwalla, Counting Blue Cars on Totally 90s. Now, let's turn to Take That, because their circus tour is getting closer, with final rehearsals taking place this very weekend. The shows will see Gary, Mark and Howard returning to stadiums, performing songs from across their career. It also ties in nicely with their new album, Number 10, which is expected later on this year. Now, it's doubtful Robbie will be popping up anytime along the run, or Lulu, or for that matter, Jason. So let's enjoy them all together right now on Totally 90s.

0: This is Gary King. That's it for Totally 90s. But do join me again in 7 days' time when John Secada will be talking about his earliest days in music. I might also play your all-time 90s top three. Let me see those tunes by heading into Facebook and finding us under This Is Totally 90s.
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Maybe it's a metaphor. Is it even that deep? I think my hair stopped growing. Or is it me? I called Phil a couple times. He's probably sick of me. He said go easy on yourself, but what does that even mean? Sounds like good advice, but I just can't hear it right now.

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Maybe it's a metaphor. Is it even that deep? I think my hair stopped growing. Or is it me? I called Phil a couple times. He's probably sick of me. He said go easy on yourself, but what does that even mean? Sounds like good advice, but I just can't hear it right now.